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Kingfisher, the sun will never settle here on Galway Bay FM, Galway's best music mix. Getting on. So last week I was off. I had a few days in Inishmore with Isabel and Luca and friends of ours with their two kids as well. And one of their kids is going 5. The other is the same age as Luca, basically 7 days younger. And Luca's obviously 18 months and he's in a position now where he is well able to, I wouldn't say, definitely wouldn't say look after himself, but he knows what he wants, if you know what I mean. And if he wants to get out of a buggy and run around, he does that every, you know, 14, 15, 16 minutes. So he's getting a bit wild. It's fantastic to see. On our way back from Inishmore, Inishmore was fantastic. We got rained on last Saturday badly for about 4 hours. And then after that, cleared up and it was just absolutely beautiful, stunning. I go to Inishmore kind of every year. TJ Watt, he's there or whatever it is, for a bit of grub and just going around the island on bikes, walking around, whatever. It's just a nice place to be. You feel like you're away from things on Inishmore. So if you've never done it before, go and do it. I'm sure you have though. Anyway, on the way back, the journey back, the ferry back to Rosseville was, it's choppy. Like it wasn't, well, I've been on choppier, but it was quite choppy. And there was a stage, maybe about 10 minutes into the chop, where people are kind of getting a little bit sick of it, kind of going, oh, feeling a little bit nauseous here, didn't really want this, this is kind of a bit too much for me now, I shouldn't have had that big fry up this morning kind of a thing. But Luca, 18-month-old Luca, was absolutely loving it. He was giving it the big, oh, hey, every single wave. And I think people started laughing at him at the start, and then after about 20 minutes, it was kind of like, okay, this kid is making me feel more nauseous. But it was good. Other than that, choppy way home, it was absolutely fantastic. That was the sickest I felt in a very long time. Other than that, absolutely fantastic. Like I said, if you've never done Inishmore before, make sure you pop it down, jot it down. It's definitely worth going to over the next few weeks or month or so, whatever it is, while the weather is good or can be okay. Anyway, loads going on the show today. Obviously, the name game will be back. I don't know, am I going to be out of practice? Probably. So, excellent chance to win big at the end of the week. And, of course, our Year Me Out game is back. Sarah was off before I left, so coming back now to the Year Me Out game. And, of course, I have to get up to date with our Secret Sound of Galway, which is on the way very, very shortly as well. Right now, here's the Killers. This is Human on Galway Bay FM. It's Galway's best music mix. Good morning.

0: The Killers and Human here on Galway's Best Music Mix. Majin Wam, Winch and Agaljeva, King Quinn and Will too. How was your weekend? How are you getting on? I cannot believe it's the 10th of August. I have a very, very busy week ahead. I'm doing the launch for Connacht's away jersey, Connacht Rugby's away jersey in Elvery's, Intersport Elvery's this evening. Looking forward to that. It's going to be Mac Hansen and a couple of players there for a chit-chat Q&A. If you're around, pop along. How are you keeping? I'll say hello. You meet the players, see the new kit, which I've been... very lucky to be in for the photo shoot. So that was fantastic. And then on Wednesday, one of the biggest nights of my career. Yeah, massive one. I'll tell you all about it very, very shortly on the show. On the way in just a few minutes, though, I think I can squeeze in a bit of Enrique Iglesias. I think we need that on our Monday morning. It's on the way here on Galway BFM, where Galway's best music mix.
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0: Ace of Base, all that she wants here on Galway BFM, Galway's best music mix. Let's spin the wheel and get our Year Me Out year. Two songs from whatever year we get here on the way very shortly from myself and Sarah. So let's figure this one out.
1: 2004.
0: All right, 2004. I'm happy with that. It's on the way very, very shortly.
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4: Good morning, I'm Sarah Slevin. Our top stories at 7. Daniel Kinahan spends first night in custody after being extradited to Ireland. And results due today after Ballylockon and Grattan Road beaches issued do not swim notices. Daniel Kinahan has spent his first night in custody after being extradited to Ireland to face a single charge of directing the activities of a criminal gang. With the assistance of the Irish Air Corps, he was flown back from Dubai on the government jet and taken straight to the Special Criminal Court yesterday evening. Court's correspondent Frank Rainey reports.
5: Just after 7 o'clock yesterday evening, two separate convoys of blacked-out BMW Jeeps arrived at the Criminal Courts of Justice. 1 hour later, under heavy armed guard, Daniel Kinahan was brought before a special sitting of the Special Criminal Court. He's facing one charge of directing the activities of a criminal organisation between the 18th of October 2015 and the 6th of April 2017. He had no legal representation in court, explaining that he didn't have time to arrange anything and that he presumed a family member would do so. He agreed to allow the court hear evidence of arrest, charge and caution. He told the judges he understood everything that was said to him. After he was told he'd have to go to the High Court if he wished to apply for bail, he said, "I think we know I won't be getting bail, but thank you for explaining that to me, Your Honour." He was remanded in custody. His next court appearance is in October.
4: The Israeli Prime Minister has rejected Donald Trump's 15-point peace plan for Gaza. Benjamin Netanyahu says his military will not make any withdrawal from Palestinian territory until Hamas fully disarms. The militant group, however, says Israel needs to end its attacks before they implement any agreement on weapons. To local news, and results are due today on the quality of the bathing water at both Ballylockon and Grattan Road beaches. Do not swim notices were issued by the City Council last week, with them being susceptible to short-term pollution following heavy rain. The prohibition notices replace prior warning notices following last week's sample results. Further results are due back today. The Galway Oireannáilí crew have rescued a sailor from a boat which had gone aground on Galway Bay near Achanish. At lunchtime yesterday, the volunteer crew launched upon request of the Coast Guard to aid the lone sailor in a 25-foot boat. They arrived around 15 minutes after launching to the boat, which was taking on water. The sailor was well, but was taken on board the lifeboat as a safety measure before being brought safely to shore. Western Europe experienced its hottest June and July on record. The EU's monitor says climate change has fueled a summer of scorching heat waves, prompting droughts and wildfires in some parts. Ellen Butler has more.
6: The Copernicus Climate Change Service says the combined average temperature across Western Europe over the past 2 months was 21.62 degrees, beating the record set in 2022. It notes particularly dry conditions were recorded in July, including in France, Spain and Ireland, with soil moisture levels significantly lower than in 2022 when Western Europe experienced its last severe drought. The world's oceans also hit record high temperatures for a second straight month in July, which Copernicus says was driven by marine heat waves around Europe and a very large El Nino, a cyclical phenomenon which raises temperatures in the Pacific and is expected to peak towards the end of the year.
4: Major works are to begin shortly on the replacement of almost 2 kilometres of water mains in the Lough Atolla area. Ishgairn says it's in response to persistent bursts, leaks and other issues in recent months. The works will take place along the Monaghan Road and Dublin Road, College Road and Lough Atolla Road. Traffic management measures will be in place, including road narrowing and nighttime lane closures. Works are set to begin shortly and Ishgairn expects they'll be completed in early 2027. And people are being urged to check the expiry dates on their passports to make sure upcoming travel plans go smoothly. Comes as Foreign Affairs Minister Helen McEntee has provided an update on the number of passports issued for the first 6 months of this year. She's also launched the newly designed Irish passport at the end of June. And anyone who has applied for a new passport or card then will receive the new version. We'll have sport up next.
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4: We'll start with Gaelic games, and Galway came up agonisingly short yesterday in the All-Ireland Senior Camogie Final, losing out to Cork by a single point, 214 to 19 points. Cork led by 6 points late in the game, but Galway showed incredible character to score the last 5 points and fall just short at the finish. A homecoming has been organised for this evening from 6 o'clock in Clarenbridge GAA. In soccer, Colga's FAI Junior Cup journey is over after losing 1-0 to Evergreen from Kilkenny in the last 16 played in Clarenbridge yesterday. The visitors' goal came from Ben Hickey on 57 minutes. In rugby, all eyes will be on Energia Park in Donnybrook next Saturday as Connacht go in search of their second win of the Women's Interprovincial Series against Leinster. Craig Hansbury's side beat Ulster last Saturday 15-10. In athletics, it was a very successful day for Galway teams at the AAI Outdoor National League Finals in Santry. Galway City Harriers men won the club Division 1 title, while at Intercounty, Galway men finished second to Kerry, while Galway women took third behind Tipperary and Kerry. And finally in racing, there is an evening meeting in Ballinrobe with the action starting just before 5:30.
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0: I've missed doing the weather, you know, after being off for a week. So let's get to it. Dry today with early mist or fog patches quickly clearing to give sunny spells. It's going to be a little bit hazy at times, but highest temperatures today are between 17 to 21 degrees. For the first time in over 3 weeks, myself and Sarah Slevin are back together. Sarah, good morning.
4: This is wild. It has been a long time. Our two little cars are reunited out the front and there's two cups of tea again on the counter.
0: Two cups of tea was massive. I haven't had tea this early in the morning in a week, and I'm sure you were the same as you were away in Spain. I must say, you did come back a little bit browner as well.
4: I have a few more freckles as well, if you're counting that kind of thing.
0: Seven more. Not counting. Great to see you. Great to
4: you
0: be back.
4: You too. How was your week last week as well?
0: Fantastic. Inishmore. When you get the weather, the Aran Islands, Ireland in general, when you get the weather, just absolutely fantastic. It was just really, really good, really great. I have a really massively busy week this week. I have one of the biggest career highlights ever this coming Wednesday. I'll tell you all about it very, very shortly. But we've so much to get to, including the Secret Sound of Galway, which is up at €900 today. Nice even number for this Monday morning. So we'll do that very, very shortly on the show right now. How about some tunes? It's Galway's best music mix. Galway,
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0: 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Imagine what I'm winching to Galway. Gary here with Sarah, back together after 3 weeks. Sarah, you were in Spain for 2 weeks. I was in Inishmore for a few days last week, then took a couple of days off. I feel well rested, do you?
1: I do. I wouldn't have said that to you last week now, but this weekend just gone has helped a lot.
0: Good, good, good. Well, hopefully this will help as well.
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0: And it's back with a bang, and €900 is on the table for the Secret Sound of Galway. When I was away last week, I kind of half took a couple of days just to kind of get away from the Secret Sound of Galway for a little bit, because I have been hounded and hounded and hounded by everyone in my life about this thing, right? It's up at €900. I don't know what it is. I would love you to have a guess. Grab the €900 because it's melting my brain at the moment. What do you think our secret sound is? Have a listen to this. Okay, if you want to have a guess, you can go for it. 086-3833-553 is the number. Just text or WhatsApp with the word guess right now, and you could be landing yourself £900 with the secret sound of Galway. It's on the way very, very shortly. A great way to start your week, wouldn't it? This Monday morning, €900, huh? Right now is JP Cooper. This is September Song on Galway BFM. Go.

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0: This thing is about €900. It's melting my head and a lot of other people's heads as well, including Pauline. Pauline, good morning. How are you keeping?
3: I'm great, thank you. Yeah, absolutely wrecking my head, this thing is.
0: I know, it's been weeks and weeks and weeks. So many incorrect guesses, which you can find on galwaybayfm.ie. I'm really hoping, for our sake, Pauline, with two melted heads here at the moment, that you do get it correct, that your guess is not going into the incorrect guesses on galwaybayfm.ie, and you do bag yourself €900 on this Monday morning. That'd be nice, wouldn't it?
3: That would be amazing.
0: Be amazing. You on your way to work at the moment?
3: On my way to work, I am indeed, yeah.
0: What do you do for a living, Pauline?
3: I'm a nurse.
0: A nurse, okay, so like €900 in your back pocket would just be lovely. You deserve it anyway. Do you know that kind of way? So if I'm able to help you here, I will. But I can't. I need to get your guess. We need to lock it in, and hopefully you'll be the one going away with the £900. Pauline, what do you think the secret sound of Galway is? I'll give you one more listen, okay?
3: Okay.
0: What do you think it is?
3: Now, I didn't check the wrong answers, so this could have been said already, but is it the manure shaker on the back of a tractor?
0: It definitely wasn't said yet.
3: Okay.
0: Okay. Right, let's lock it in. Let's find out. Is it a manure shaker on the back of a tractor? Pauline, unfortunately, your guess will be going in to Galway Bay FM's incorrect guesses list, which you can check out. But that was a good guess. That was a different one. A different guess, I would say. Very good. So
3: just have to rack my head for another few weeks.
0: That's it. Okay. Well, look, we'd love to give you another guess another time when it's up at a different amount of money. But it's going to be played again a little bit later on with Kate O'Malley on a 327 drive just after 4 p.m. So have another listen if you want your head wrecked on the way home today.
3: Brilliant. Great. Can't wait.
0: Pauline, a pleasure talking to you. Have a good day.
3: Take care. Bye.
0: Bye, bye, bye. Oh, I really thought that was going to be it. Unfortunately, we move on. We move, we go. It's going to get another chance a little bit later on 3-5 drive, or 3-7 drive, excuse me, with Kate O'Malley, because that €900 could be yours. You know, what a way to start your week. I'm going to have a very busy week this week. I have loads going on. I'm going to be in Elvery's Intersport later on, launching Connacht Rugby's away kit.
4: Fun.
0: Which I've got to wear, by the way, and did a little photo shoot for out on the beach in Spittle.
4: Are you a model
0: with,
4: now?
0: With Mac Hansen, Colin Ford and Shane Bolton. We were just kind of strutting along. I felt like
4: just
0: I was
4: you
0: one
4: and the
0: of
4: lads.
0: The it was funny actually, because obviously I don't look like a rugby player, right? I'm maybe, actually, you know what? Everyone kind of looks like a rugby player, but they made it very obvious that I wasn't a rugby player. They were like, leave your jeans on and leave your glasses on, and we're going to give you an XXL and the lads are all going to have player fits. So I look like a fan, you know?
4: Okay.
0: I look like a man who's just kind of strolled into Dexcom Stadium.
4: Just an ordinary person.
0: Just a bloke, like, you know? But then I was kind of leading the line. It was really funny. Anyway, you'll be able to check that video out very, very shortly. This week it'll be out. And as well as that, I'll be in Intersports Elvery's this evening with the kit launch, Mac Hansen and a couple of players. A couple of new signings are going to be there as well. So really looking forward to that. And then this coming Wednesday, one of the biggest moments of my whole career. Like, it's a bizarre week for me, I'll tell you. What I'm doing on Wednesday, very shortly on the show.
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0: Galway's best music mix. Right before 7 a.m, we spun the wheel. 2004 was the year we got for the Hear Me Out game. It's back again after a few weeks off, really. Now, Sarah, what song have you gone for?
1: I'm going to pull the wedding card here and say this is the first song that got everybody up on the dance floor of mine.
0: That's fair. Well, I was on the dance floor all of yours, even when there was no music, but this one definitely helped. That's a very good song. Was it Accidentally in Love by
1: Counting Crows?
0: Counting Crows. If you want to go for that song, vote Sarah. 086-3833-553 if you want a bit of this. On your Monday morning, Mr. Brightside by The Killers. Vote Gary. 086-3833-553. That's the hype song that we need. But if you want to go for the other one, go for it. And the reason I'm playing a hype song is because this coming Wednesday, one of the biggest hype moments of my life, I will be a hype man at Croke Park for Manchester United versus Leeds United in a pre-season friendly for the first time in like 15, 16 years. It's going to be a football match at Croke Park. It's between Manchester United and Leeds, and I'll be the stadium announcer.
1: What a dream. Fair play. That's such a cool thing to do.
0: How fun is that?
1: Like, and that is like right up your street as well.
0: It is right up my street. Obviously, I've been doing it for Dexcom Stadium for Connacht Rugby for, you know, the past few months, and I've really enjoyed it and looking forward to the brand new season. Getting the call for Croke Park was like, whoa. When I thought I was getting the call originally, I thought that I was going to be doing a GA match, and I was like, that would have been fine. But then they were like, no, it's Manchester United and Leeds, and I was like, who is this? Do I know you? Am I being punked right now? What's going on?
1: That would have been a good joke. Don't know why I didn't think of that a few years ago.
0: It would have been a really good joke. But going to be doing this Wednesday. It's a full stadium, packed house. No tickets left for this match. So, yeah, I'm really excited about
1: that.
0: So,
1: do you know where you're going to be? Like, where are you?
0: So, I'm going to be pitch side.
1: It's
0: myself working very closely with the guy who was on Love Island a couple of years ago. What's his name? Connor.
1: I know who you're talking about. He won it, no?
0: No, didn't he win Love Island? Maybe he won Love Island. I wasn't a big Love Island watcher, but myself are going to be teaming up, and he's going to be doing a lot of the video stuff, and I'm going to be doing a lot of the microphone stuff, like, you know, so I'll be probably pitch side. So looking forward to that. Maybe say hello to Bruno Fernandes and a couple of other Manchester United
1: players.
0: Give
1: them like a pat on the back, being well done. Well done.
0: A couple of Leeds players as well. So yeah, really, really excited about that. So keep an eye on my socials, Gary Kern on Instagram, because that day, Wednesday, is going to be absolutely packed with it. Anyway, the winning songs, or a winning song even, from 2004 on the way very shortly. Right now, here's Alex Warren. This is Fever Dream on Galway BFM.

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2: 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Daniel Kinahan has spent his first night in custody after being extradited to Ireland to face a single charge of directing the activities of a criminal gang. Western Europe has experienced its hottest June and July on record, according to the EU's monitor. And Galway's in the top five counties when it comes to the number of passports issued so far this year. Meanwhile, in sport, heartbreak for the Galway Camogie team as they lose the All-Ireland final to Cork by a point. And Colga's hopes of winning the FAI Junior Cup are over after 1-0 defeat to Evergreen. We'll have all of these stories in full and more at 8.

0: Hootie and the Blowfish. Sean, I want to be with you here on Galway FM, Galway's best music mix. The Year Me Out game is still running. Votes are still coming in for the two songs from 2004. Sarah's song, Accidentally in Love by the Counting Crows, and Mr. Brightside, The Killers, My Song. And you can have your say. If you want to vote for Sarah's song, just vote Sarah to 0863833553. Same number. Just say Gary if you want to hear The Killers. That'll be on the way in just a few. I've missed Sarah's show with Snap. Connor has been brilliant and did them while I was away. But getting them from the source, getting it from the horse's mouth, not calling you a horse, I think you're just
1: I think you are, but that's fine.
0: A little bit.
1: We'll just slide over.
0: We won't say nay to that.
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0: Let's go.
1: Nancy Cartwright, the voice of Bart Simpson, thinks The Simpsons will end after season 40. We're currently on season 37, so that means just another three. James Cameron has suggested
0: quick
1: his
0: maths.
1: Time making Avatar films is done, and he's now considering other stories. And Rod Stewart has become a grandfather for the sixth time. His daughter Ruby has welcomed her second child with her fiancé, Jake Kallick.
0: James Cameron's Avatar movies have been probably one of the biggest or highly anticipated movies since 2009. He says he's fed up.
3: There's been a lot of momentum in the Avatar universe for me across 21 years at this point, because we started in 2005. I took a little time off to build a submersible and dive to the deepest spot of the planet, as you do. So this is the point where I'm looking around the landscape and saying, what are the other stories I want to tell?
0: Was never mad into Avatar. The only blue people I care about are the Smurfs. You know, okay. Bring back the Smurfs. I'm sick of the Avatars.
1: I think there are quite a lot of Smurf movies. Well, there's three Avatar films. I've actually only seen the first one. I need to get on to the other two.
0: Seen the first two. The most recent one, Fire and Ash, I haven't seen that yet. But I will. One of these people is like, I'm not a huge fan, but I'll watch it because it's like a culture thing. You have to watch a James Cameron movie. The man was at the bottom of the ocean.
1: As he always seems to talk about,
0: which is a fantastic thing. So, what was the other story you mentioned there?
1: The Simpsons. So, the voice of Bart Simpson, Nancy Cartwright, reckons season 40 will be the last season.
0: I haven't watched The Simpsons since, I'd say, season 20. So.
1: I'm going to say I'm similar, maybe even way before that.
0: Yeah, so I'm not too upset. I would have been upset about this back in the Sky One days of a double bill of Malcolm in the Middle and then a double bill of The Simpsons. That was like my whole childhood. But I wouldn't be too upset now. Like, 40 years. Years, a long time, and fair play to them.
1: It's a long time to keep it going with all the same voice actors and stuff, I'm sure, as well.
0: And then your final story.
1: Good old Rod Stewart, 81-year-old, grandfather for the sixth time. I was looking up because I was curious, how many children does he have? He has 8 children from 5 different mothers, ranging in age from 61 to 14.
0: Sorry.
1: Not the mothers now.
0: Break this
1: obviously.
0: Down again. So Rod Stewart has 8 kids.
1: No, yes.
0: 5 mothers.
1: Yes.
0: 6 grandkids.
1: Yes.
0: Good man, Rod.
1: I know.
0: Our boy, Rod.
1: I'd say I'm done this conversation.
0: Rod is a good lad. I really appreciate you coming back for the showbiz update. And now we have all of our information that we need. And just in case the kettle is boiling at the moment in your workplace and you're listening to this and you had nothing to talk about, there you go. Now you know how many...
1: Ice broken.
0: Ice is now broken. You won, by the way. 2004. The amount of grandkids.

0: morning, Counting Crows, Accidentally in Love from 2004. A good one, to be fair.
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0: Hand in Hand's 20th anniversary gala will take place on September the 25th at the Galway Bay Hotel. 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So the 25th of September for that event. 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

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I know when you're stuck in the car on long journeys with the family, only one of the things you can do when you're not in your phones, because when you're on your phone for too long, sometimes you feel a little bit nauseous when you're in the car. So you play a game of I Spy. I think we have the game to replace I Spy. I Spy has been around for 120 years, but now the game to replace it is here, and we're going to play it on the radio today for a chance for you to win big. And I'll tell you exactly what you can win, how you can enter, what the game is very shortly. Right now, here's Pink, Walk Me Home on Galway Bay FM, Galway's best music mix. There's something in-

0: George Michael, I Knew You Were Waiting. Here on Galway BFM, Galway's best music mix. Good morning, how are you keeping? Hope you're having a great start to your Monday morning. And guess what? The name game is on the way very, very shortly on the show. A game where you get to come on air, take me on, potentially get yourself qualified for our end of week prize. Three tickets to Westlife. They're playing in September 10th at the Tree Arena. If you want to go along with two of your buddies, treat them. Why not treat them? Your buddies are amazing. You have family members that love Westlife and you could give it to them. Maybe you don't know what to get them for their birthday. Maybe something special is coming up, and three tickets to Westlife might just do the trick. Well, if you want to get qualified, you want to play the name game, all you have to do is text the word game right now or WhatsApp to 086-3833-553. That will let me know you're ready to go.
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11: Good morning, I'm Sarah Slevin. Our top stories at 8. Daniel Kinahan in custody after being charged in special criminal court. And Galway in top 5 counties for most passports issued this year. Daniel Kinahan is in custody after being charged in the special criminal court. The 49-year-old is facing one charge of directing the activities of a criminal organisation between the 18th of October 2015 and the 6th of April 2017. He was flown home from the UAE on the government jet and taken directly to court in a high-security Garda operation. He left Ireland after an attempt was made on his life at a boxing weigh-in at the Regency Hotel in Dublin in February 2016 during Hutch Kinahan feud. Former Assistant Garda Commissioner Michael O'Sullivan says it's a day he'll never forget.
12: It was the worst criminal outrage probably in criminal history in Ireland. People going around with Kalashnikovs trying to kill rival gang members in the middle of the day and trying to evade justice. That was never seen at that level before.
11: Shannon Airport is refusing to comment on whether the US president will land there when he visits Ireland. Donald Trump is set to travel here next month to attend the Irish Open at his golf course in Doonbeg, County Clare. He's also due to visit Dublin during the trip, which will likely take place over 2 days from September 12th. It's expected Air Force One will fly into Shannon. Ray O'Driscoll, chief executive of Shannon Airport, says he cannot comment on speculation, but they are ready for his potential arrival.
13: Look, Shannon regularly welcomes heads of state, senior government officials, diplomats, and hosts many high-level diplomatic engagements on behalf of the state. And we've welcomed every US president since JFK, as well as many other presidents from other countries. So look, we may be facilitating President Trump during his visit to Ireland, and this reflects our ability to do it.
11: Galway's in the top five counties when it comes to the number of passports issued so far this year. People are being urged to check the expiry dates on their passports to make sure upcoming travel plans go smoothly. It comes as Foreign Affairs Minister Helen McEntee provides an update on the number of passports issued for the first 6 months of this year. Dublin has had the highest at just over 93,000, followed by Cork with over 35,000 and Antrim at nearly 18,000. Kildare at the next most, with Galway rounding out the top five with over 16,500 passports issued. Minister McEntee launched the newly designed Irish passport at the end of June, and anyone who has applied for a new passport or card since then will receive the new version. 3.8 million people travelled through Dublin Airport last month, its busiest month in history. It marks the 16th consecutive month of passenger growth and is up 2.3% on the same month last year. Despite the high passenger numbers, Dublin Airport says 89% of departing passengers cleared security in 15 minutes or less, while 93% passed through in under 20 minutes. Western Europe experienced its hottest June and July on record. The EU's monitor says climate change has fueled a summer of scorching heat waves, prompting droughts and wildfires in some parts. Ellen Butler has more.
14: The Copernicus Climate Change Service says the combined average temperature across Western Europe over the past 2 months was 21.62 degrees, beating the record set in 2022. It notes particularly dry conditions were recorded in July, including in France, Spain and Ireland, with soil moisture levels significantly lower than in 2022 when Western Europe experienced its last severe drought. The world's oceans also hit record high temperatures for a second straight month in July, which Copernicus says was driven by marine heat waves around Europe and a very large El Nino, a cyclical phenomenon which raises temperatures in the Pacific and is expected to peak towards the end of the year.
11: Results are due today on the quality of the bathing water at both Ballylochon and Grattan Road beaches. Do not swim notices were issued by the City Council last week, with them being susceptible to short-term pollution following heavy rain. The prohibition notices replace prior warning notices following last week's sample results. Further results are due back today. The Galway Oranelagh crew have rescued a sailor from a boat which had gone aground on Galway Bay near Ochonish. At lunchtime yesterday, the volunteer crew launched upon request of the Coast Guard to aid the lone sailor in a 25-foot boat. They arrived around 15 minutes after launching the boat, which was taking on water. The sailor was well but was taken on board the lifeboat as a safety measure before being brought safely to shore. Potato crop yields could be down as much as 40% this year, according to Keogh's Crisps. The North Dublin company says the dry weather this summer is affecting growers across the country, which is having a knock-on effect on businesses. Its CEO, Tom Keogh, says neighbouring countries are experiencing the same losses.
15: We're looking at a situation whereby we probably forecast yields down as high as 40% in certain areas. And it's quite an unusual year in that Ireland, the UK, Europe, everyone's in the same boat. We've all had dry weather.
11: And in sport, Galway came up agonisingly short yesterday in the All-Ireland Senior Camogie Final, losing out to Cork by a single point, 214 to 19 points. Colga's FAI Junior Cup journey is over after losing 1-0 to Evergreen from Kilkenny in the last 16, played in Clarenbridge yesterday. And there's horse racing this evening in Ballinrobe.
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0: N84 works commencing this morning between Headford and Galway at Currundall Cross there for 4 weeks, so the next 4 weeks. Other than that, traffic not too bad around the city. Tuam and Headford roads inbound are both flowing well at the moment. Likewise with the west side of the city, though there's going to be some build up at the lights at Bishop O'Donnell Road and some traffic stuck around Air Square as well. Beyond that, all moving fairly well. If you have any updates or information for us, you can let us know. 086-3833-553 and help out your fellow commuter, as Johnny's off at the moment. 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
0: Dry today with early mist or fog patches quickly clearing to give us sunny spells. Might be a little bit hazy at times as well. Highest temperatures up between 17 to 21 degrees. Imagine what I'm winching. I got you about 8:07 on this very beautiful Monday morning. I don't know, did you catch the sunrise this morning, Sarah Seven, on your way from Moycullen? But
11: do you know
0: what?
11: Gorgeous. I had enough of it when I was in Tenerife that, you know, I couldn't do it. No, I did.
0: This is kind
11: of course
0: what,
11: I see it on the way in.
0: Kind of why I took the week off last week, because I didn't want to hear all this Tenerife talk.
11: Yeah,
0: you know?
11: I know. I was trying to save it for you, but I can't remember it as well as last week. So good. You did the right thing.
0: Thank you. Thank you. Glad you're back. Glad we're back together. Loads going on the show all the way up until 9 a.m. And then John Morley is back, the man who has been celebrating Mayo's All-Ireland win. So it'll be interesting to see how he is.
11: Is that why you skipped
0: last
11: week too? You didn't want to listen to him.
0: Last week as well. Yeah, absolutely, that's why. The name game is on the way very shortly, playing for 3 tickets to Westlife. They're playing this day next month, so you better get ready, get organised, get your hands on those tickets with our name game. We also have a chance for you to go some pretty big rugby games, yeah, today on the show. I'll tell you all about it in just a few.
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BFM Galway's best music mix. This time last week I was in Inishmore. Got some decent weather. It was like 80% good. When you get good weather, anywhere in Ireland is always very nice. But Inishmore, the Aran Islands, Inishboffin, anywhere like that, absolutely beautiful when you get to good weather. And we really did get to enjoy it. And now I'm already thinking about my next Ireland trip. I want to go somewhere different, somewhere else. We've done the likes of Clare, maybe Kerry. I'm not too sure. Obviously done the Aran Islands. But if you have any suggestions, let us know. Because I have an 18-month-old baby. And obviously, you know, by the time we go away again, maybe he'll be 20 months, 21 months. But I would love to go somewhere in Ireland where, you know, you maybe not relying on the weather as much as an Aran Island, if you get me. So if you have anywhere in mind, let me know. I'd love to hear. 086-3833-553, because I'm in that mode now where I want to look at my next holiday. You know, I'm going for my next holiday. Before we do that, though, they have the name game this whole week to get through. Right now, here's Benson Boone on Galway BFM.

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0: Name Game back again. A chance for you to qualify for the Westlife tickets. Three tickets to be won. You and two of your buddies could be heading along to Westlife. You have to get yourself qualified with the Name Game. It's back again. We have our referee ready to go, Sarah Slevin. You ready to go?
3: I am, of course.
0: I am also ready as contestant number one. We have contestant number two, Johnny Kane. Johnny, good morning. How are you keeping?
4: Morning, Gary. Welcome back.
0: Thank you very much. How are you? How have you been?
4: Good now. For Monday, not too bad.
0: Not too bad. Good. I hope you had a nice weekend. The reason I'm having you back on, Johnny, obviously, you beat me weeks and weeks and weeks ago at the Name Game, and I feel I got quite good at it. Now, last week, May, this might have hampered my progression with the Name Game. Taking a week off work, my brain wasn't really active. So I think it's a good, fair playing field this morning between myself and yourself, but that only relies, of course, on our topic. Before we kick off the Name Game, Johnny, would you like to go first or second?
4: I'll go first, Gary. I hope you're rusty.
0: I am feeling a little bit rusty, so we'll see what happens. Once Sarah lets us know the Name Game topic, we'll fly into it. So, Sarah, what is her topic?
3: So we talked about a very long-running one of these in the showbiz snap. We're going to go with cartoon TV shows. Johnny, you're up.
0: Go on, Johnny. Johnny has muted himself.
3: Oh, that's a good way to buy time.
4: Bugs Bunny, sorry.
0: Is it cartoon TV shows or is it cartoon characters? I'm pulling the VAR on that one.
3: Let's do TV show, and there's TV a lot of confusion shows with the mute, so we're going to actually let that one slide. Go, Johnny.
4: Okay, Looney Tunes.
3: Yes.
0: SpongeBob.
4: Turtles. Teenage Mutant Ninja Turtles.
0: Hey Arnold.
4: Oh, I was going to say that. Wacky Races.
0: Yeah, very good. Futurama.
4: Scooby-Doo.
0: Family Guy.
4: Oh, God. The Simpsons.
0: American Dad.
4: Oh, God. the Cleveland Show.
0: Yes. South Park.
4: Oh, Gary. Oh, God, I'm struggling.
3: I can't.
0: I had a few more. I was going to go for the Jetsons. Do you remember the Jetsons? They used to live in the future.
4: The Jetsons.
0: The Flintstones.
3: Flintstones. I was waiting for a few more, like the kids' ones.
4: I was trying to think of the Cartoon Network, everything on it.
0: I was literally going through those days when I was in school. I used to take off school, pretend to be sick. You know, I give it the old fake cough. I'm going into bed there for the day and don't turn the telly on. So the first thing you're doing is turn the telly on. So when you said Teenage Mutant Ninja Turtles, I was going, I sense where he's going here with this one.
4: I think it was a strong topic for you now.
0: A very good topic for a man who's spent plenty of fake sick days watching cartoons. Johnny, a pleasure having you on. Thank you for the victory. You have made my head even bigger than it needs to be.
4: Yes, I give you a good start to Monday anyway.
0: Thanks a million, Johnny. Have a great one, okay?
4: No worries, Gary. Thanks, lads. Thanks, bye. Sarah. Bye-bye.
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0: Cartoons was a good topic for me, Sarah. I appreciate that. You know?
3: I didn't do it for you.
0: You did
3: and
0: it for
3: you
0: me.
3: Know what? All I want to do now is go home and like watch the Powerpuff Girls or Fairly Odd one. Parents or something like that.
0: I didn't get to the Cartoon Network stuff. I was still thinking of like The Den and what kind of stuff they would have done. So I had Yogi Bear in my back pocket as well. I had Flintstones, like I said, and the Jetsons. That's what I was going for.
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6: Good morning to people of Galway. My name is Count Pollen. Ooh, here to bring you pollen count every day of summer. It's beautiful morning out there, but it is beautiful news as well if you have a hay fever, because pollen count this morning is low.
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And Jovi, it's my life here on Galway Bay FM. Very shortly going to give you a chance to win tickets to Connacht versus Munster and potentially at the end of the week Interpro Finals as well. Tell you all about it very shortly on the show. Right now, here's Little Mix and Black Magic. 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

0: 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Good morning. Showbiz update on the way very shortly. A chance for you to win big, yeah, rugby tickets on the way.
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2: 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Daniel Kinahan has spent his first night in custody after being extradited to Ireland to face a single charge of directing the activities of a criminal gang. A senior official on Donald Trump's Board of Peace insists the US-backed plan for Gaza is the only way forward, and people are being encouraged to have their say on Galway County's first ever outdoor recreation strategy. We'll have all of these stories in full and more at 9.
0: Okay, time for a full sports update, and I think Ollie Turner, unfortunately there's only one place we're starting this morning.
3: Croke Park, record crowd there, Gar, over 33,000 watched a rip-roaring contest between Galway and Cork. I could feel the belts myself.
0: The last 10 minutes were epic.
3: Yeah, Galway came back at them. So Cork got two goals in the early part of the second half to go 6 points ahead. And with 10 minutes to go, it didn't look good for Galway. They were 2-14 to 14 points behind. And then they just launched an all-out assault on the Cork goal.
0: A Hail Mary, it's called, I think, in American football.
3: I think a lot will be looked at in the last 10 minutes of that game from the GA's perspective. I think Cork's cynicism won out. Yeah. And I don't think cynical players should be allowed to win out.
0: Fair.
3: But they made no attempt to tackle. It just, they pulled Galway players to the ground, conceded frees, because they knew that the clock was with them. So good luck to Cork. Look, they did everything within the rules of the game. Couple of disappointing things from Galway. We missed a few chances.
0: Yeah.
3: We got the last 5 points and came up one short.
0: One short.
3: At 2-14 to 19 points was the final score. The GAA made out that Hawkeye was in use. I don't think it was, because if it was, why wouldn't you have just shown it? There was loads of people in the stand that said to me that Kerry Dolan scored a perfectly good point at the start of the second half.
0: Yeah.
3: And it was waved wide by the umpires. And, you know, Kyle Murray was told on the sideline that Hawkeye confirmed to him that it was wide. Well, then he said, well, if it was, then why don't you just show it up on the screen and everybody's happy?
0: Yeah.
3: So there you go. I'm not convinced it was there at all.
0: Yeah.
3: And that's a controversy. That's a problem. I think there'll be talk about the black card coming in again to hurling / camogie, because that was the total reason for the black card, was watching how Cork had to defend the last 10 minutes.
0: Yeah,
3: and it was just disappointing. It was sickening, because Galway had loads of chances as well. So let's not start pinning blame anywhere. Galway had plenty of chances, 32 shots, 19 points. But alas, no cup. Cork are the winners. But these girls are an amazing bunch. And Galway and Cork have separated themselves from the rest significantly, Gary, in the last 2 years. They're the two best teams.
0: Yeah, we'll see them
3: by
0: all
3: a mile.
0: Yeah.
3: So they'll be back, and it'll be revenge for Galway next year. But get out in Clarenbridge this evening for the homecoming.
0: Welcome them home.
3: And welcome the girls back.
0: Absolutely. A big week ahead in athletics and swimming as well.
3: Yeah, because we've Galway interests as well. But in athletics, there's real hope, Gary, at the European Championships in Birmingham that Ireland will get some medals. Most medals we've ever won in the European Championships is 3. We might match that. That was back when Sonia O'Sullivan won 2 of them. So you're looking at Mark English, who's a good bet, and Keane McPhillips in the 800 metres. They're both out this morning in the heats at 10:45. So don't make an idiot out of me, Mark, now in the heats this morning. And the swimming, the European Championships are on in Paris. Again, strong Irish team there, 27 of an Irish team. And John Short from Galway, he's in action tomorrow.
0: Yeah, great. And there's obviously interest as well in the FAI Junior Cup.
3: Well, there was up until yesterday when Colgate were beaten 1-0 by Evergreen, who themselves are a strong outfit.
0: 1-0, wasn't it?
3: 1-0 it finished out in Clarenbridge, so that's Galway interest finished as well. And of course, plenty of interest as well in this Wednesday. And the big game in Croke Park, a sellout between Manchester United and Leeds United. And not so much about the game, but huge excitement about the stadium announcer as well. And lots of people talking, even a lot of the managers in the Premier League now are giving out, saying, well, why didn't we get this guy when we were playing pre-season friendlies? Why is it always Man United and Leeds that gets the top guy? So watch this space, because the Premier League, even I think Gianni Infantino is getting in on it at this stage.
0: I have a few missed calls. You know, I have a few missed calls from Gianni. You know, I am going to be doing the same announcing on Wednesday between the two, and I am very excited for it. I've never done anything like that before in my life. Well, I have done it with in Dexcom Stadium for Connacht, but Croke Park and for the football as well. Wow.
3: Have you white runners, gleaming white runners for Wednesday?
0: Of course, I mean,
3: and a dark suit.
0: You have to have white runners when you're in Croke Park. Yeah, I know this. This is the thing. This is the first thing they said to me.
3: Little tip off. Good luck to you, Gary, in that gig.
0: Thanks, Ollie.
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We want you to win tickets to Connacht versus Munster and the Interpro finals as well. The Vodafone Women's Interpro returns to Galway when Connacht Rugby take on Munster on Saturday the 22nd of August, as well as the finals day on the 29th of August, which sees a doubleheader come to Dexcom Stadium. These are sure to be cracking games, featuring some of your favourite Irish rugby players like homegrown superstar Baveen Parsons and Irish Rugby Player of the Year in 2026 Cliona Maloney McDonald. They're all going to be on show. To find out more, you can get your tickets now at www.connachtrugby.ie. But wait, there's more. We've teamed up with our friends at Connacht Rugby to give you a chance to win free tickets to Connacht versus Munster on August 22nd. And at the end of the week, someone's going to get a bit of an upgrade for themselves and win tickets to the Interpro Finals, the doubleheader day in Dexcom Stadium on August 29th. All you have to do is answer my question every day. It's a different question every day. Obviously, today's question, if you want to get your hands on the tickets to go and see Connacht versus Munster, is name one other rugby stadium other than Dexcom Stadium in Ireland. So not Dexcom Stadium, another rugby stadium in Ireland. Name one. Followed by your name and details to 086-3833-553, and you could be bagging those tickets for yourself today to the Vodafone Women's Interpro between Connacht and Munster on Saturday the 22nd of August. So the question again, name one other rugby stadium in Ireland except for Dexcom Stadium. So I want another one. I don't want to see Dexcom, right? Not Dexcom. I've said Dexcom enough. You know what the game is now. Here's Bruno Mars, I Just Might on Galway BFM. It's Galway's best music mix. We have a showbiz update for you on the way shortly. 1, 2.

0: Village on the clock, and I suppose Athenry getting all the way to glory as well mightn't have helped that cause either.
1: Yeah, and I think this year in particular, John, Galway had suffered a lot of injuries, and you know, we saw that yesterday, and unfortunately we lost Kira Hickey as well in the second half, our centre half back, who looks like she may have picked up a cruciate injury, which is for her devastating. And Niamh Mallon, who had made her way back after her injury started yesterday, but that shoulder didn't last too long either, and she had to go off. And you put all those into the mix, and you know, there were just little things that went against Galway yesterday, and you know, your heart goes out to them because they tried so hard, and had there been another 30 seconds left or another minute left, who knows what might have happened. The game could have ended up going to a replay next weekend. But you know, you mentioned the homecoming, John, and I think this is very important as well. Like, you know, we had a massive crowd in Clarenbridge last year when the O'Duffy Cup came back, in the home of Captain Kerry Dolan, and you'd hope that Galway people will get out this evening in Banlasloe and in Clarenbridge to welcome them back. I think they need it, John. You know, it's okay saying they were unfortunate and they're disappointed, but there was 33,000, the record crowd in Croke Park yesterday for an All-Ireland Camogie final. It'd be great if the Galway supporters come out to welcome them back. I think the plan is to leave here maybe around 12:30 today. They're due to stop in Duggan Park and Banlasloe, I think, at 5:00, and to be in Clarenbridge just before 7:00, I think at 7:00 would be the time, the initial plans at the moment. So, you know, I'd be saying to people, if they can, get out and, you know, welcome home the heroes, even though they're not the champions, but they're champions in many people's eyes. And, you know, they're a wonderful group. They've worked so hard, and, you know, bigger days will come for them again, John, no doubt.
0: And there was disappointment across the board, and no more so than for their manager, Cathal Murray. Let's hear what he had to say after the match.
2: These two teams, these two groups deserve huge credit for what they've done for Camogie and the level they brought Camogie to. And in fairness, I think, you know, one thing I really admire about the three years is the refereeing as well. In fairness, I think it's been let go. I think the physicality is great. It's great to see that physicality, and that's what we want, and that's what we've always asked for. And you know, I'd say it was a great advertisement for Camogie today. You know, there's a big question of whether Hawkeye was in use, because for me, Kerry Dolan's couple of shots there, I thought the first one was definitely over the bar, but again, that's for me. And when we did, you know, we questioned on the sideline, and we told us, look, at Hawkeye okayed it, so it was almost there. But you know, I'd love to see, you know, them going to Hawkeye and just telling us for sure, because that's always a question mark, whether it was over the bar or not. But listen, overriding emotion is incredibly proud to the group. It's devastating, it's heartbreaking. You work so hard to get to the final, and you put in a performance like we did, and it is good wrenching that we didn't get over the line.
0: Yeah, it was very small calls and marginal as well, Tommy. Just that point on Hawkeye, because if it's marginal at all in the men's football and the hurling, we've seen them go to the screen. Why was that not the case in Croke Park yesterday?
1: Yeah, that is a big talking point last night and this morning as well. I'm not quite sure what the arrangement was. Hawkeye was available and on the screen for the earlier games, the junior final and intermediate final, but it just didn't seem to be, either wasn't working, IT problem or whatever. The referee, I think, did say he was in contact with Hawkeye via his earpiece, but, you know, when it comes down to narrow margins like that and points that, from where we were sitting in the commentary box, look, maybe one or two of them had gone over for Galway, and you could see Kyle down underneath us and being very frustrated as well at the time. And, you know, you don't kind of, I suppose, show that sort of emotion unless you think that ball has actually gone over the bar. And, you know, when you lose, these things become an issue. And, you know, if there were points and weren't given them, then, you know, that is heartbreaking in itself, and good drenching as well, as Kyle alluded to there. But I suppose the bottom line is the All-Ireland final is over. Cork are the champions, and Galway are going to have to regroup and, you know, look at the start of a new year again and go again next year, because without a doubt, Cork and Galway are the two best teams in the country. They're up there maybe a level or two ahead of the rest of them, the Tipperaries and Kilkennys and Waterford. But I suppose that's no consolation this morning, John. But the big consolation, I think, is that they're a tight-knit group. They're very close. They win together, they lose together, they stay together. And I think that's why we're looking forward to the homecoming this evening in Duggan Park and in Clarenbridge. And just ask the people again to get out and get the flags out and give them a big welcome home. I think they need it, John, this year.
0: Yeah, just on the Hawkeye, though, because we have to take the officials' word on it, but we have seen problems in the past I remember the Galway Derry football game a few years ago where it had to be abandoned at half time. And even the hurling, we've seen it with Clare in a semi-final, I believe.

0: maybe against Limerick, correct me if I'm wrong on that, Tommy, but there has been problems with it in the past.
1: There has been problems, and, you know, they brought it in to stop problems, John. That's the annoying thing about Hawkeye, is it was brought in to, you know, take out the dispute of whether a ball has gone wide or it's gone over the bar, or make sure that the decision is right. And, you know, the umpires and the referee and the sideline, they're all connected together. They're all connected to Hawkeye. And Hawkeye can overrule or can call in a point if the referee has missed it or whatever, and go back and look at the one. But there was nothing to see there yesterday. So that's the frustrating thing. Like, we're living in a high technology world now where IT is very high up there, and it's improving every day, every year. But, you know, there seems to be an issue with Hawkeye that needs to be sorted out, I think, going forward. And you're right, and you mentioned on those other games, there's a couple of more as well that I just can't remember the exact games. But, you know, it's there to take out problems, but for me, it's still causing problems. So there's a bit of work to be done on that, John, as well.
0: Yeah. Just on rules, because we've seen, obviously, the last 2 years have been new rules brought into the men's football game. This year, the ladies' football brought in new enhanced rules. Should Camogie look at new rules, in particular, when it comes to persistent and cynical fouling? In that second half, when Cork got the lead, there was, it looked like a deliberate campaign to drag down Galway Camogie players as they were getting in on goal to find that goal they badly needed. Do we need to look at a black card in Camogie?
1: Yeah, I think something needs to be done about the cynical fouling. And, you know, it was quite obvious there. You've seen it yourself, John, yesterday. When Galway got the ball 30 metres out from goal, or even a little bit closer, I can remember two or three occasions Kerry Dolan was going through and unceremoniously, you know, brought to the ground. And, you know, some of them picked up yellow cards, others didn't. And it just stopped that Galway momentum from getting that extra 5 or 6 yards and getting inside the Cork full back line. But doubt can't not pass was the Cork motto yesterday. And, you know, they knew they were going to get away with it. The worst was going to happen, they was going to pick up a yellow card. And I think one Cork player probably should have got a second yellow card there near the end. But, you know, they did what they had to do, Cork, to stop Galway getting a goal. And that's probably won them the All-Ireland, John, as bad and all as that sounds. They took the chance, they took the tackles, and they took out the Galway players as they were going through. And they weren't going to let them in for a score, and a major score at that time. But, you know, Galway looked back at a couple of wides as well late on there that might have sealed the deal. So, you know, you can add them all up. When you lose, John, there's a lot of talk, a lot of debate of what ifs, buts and maybes. But the bottom line is Cork got the job done, and those 50 minutes at the start of the second half proved to be decisive. So Galway will have to, you know, go again and look to next year, because this year belongs to Cork, unfortunately.
0: You heard the manager, Cathal Murray, on about how both Galway and Cork Camogie teams have brought the game to a new level over the last 3 years, and that despite that, when they won or lost, they had to go out and shake the bucket to fund a team holiday. Should the GAA stand up in this regard and back the Galway and Cork teams to go on their team holiday in the new year?
1: Absolutely, John. I think, you know, it was interesting listening to Cathal yesterday in his post-match with the media in Croke Park when he spoke about that. And, you know, I remember last year when they were going to New York, they had to do so much fundraising themselves. And he mentioned buckets, going out with buckets, trying to collect fivers and tenors or whatever. Like, we're living in a different age now, John. These girls are as near to professional as you get. And they certainly don't get the same kudos as the men's get, and same amount of backing. And as Cathal said, he's not looking for 120,000, like 25, 30,000 would do a holiday, you know, for these teams who put in so much during the year. So I think it needs to be looked at. I wouldn't like to see Galway having to go through that again, you know, to get a deserved break after a long year, if they want to go and have a bit of a break at the end of the year. So let's hope that, you know, the Camogie Association called for a big crowd yesterday for the All-Ireland final. They got that. They know now they have the support of the people, and it's growing there. But you need to keep it there, and you need to look after those girls, and particularly, you know, Cork and Galway would be rightly honoured to be looked after and get that opportunity, not to have to go begging to go on a holiday that they richly deserve.
0: And will they get much time to dust themselves now between finishing off the inter-county campaign and going back to the club?
1: The club starts next weekend, John, at the lower levels of the Camogie Championship. I think it's the week after the senior and intermediate and senior B championship starts. So they got, I suppose, a week for now, and then they go back to their clubs, and it all starts again for the club acting for the rest of the year. So I think they'll be looking forward to a bit of a break now, and just, you know, trying to get over yesterday's loss and disappointment and back to the clubs. And, you know, it's a new era then again, and we start off and we'll look at the new year for 2027, and we see where Galway Camogie goes, but Galway Camogie overall is in a good place. It's a good place at club level, and that's where the players come from. They go back to their club, they get ready for the championship, and it's always a good championship. It's one of the best championships in the country, is the Galway Senior Camogie Championship, and they've provided the All-Ireland champions over the last couple of years, and it'll be interesting to see where it brings them this year. But all we can say, John, is well done to Galway. Hard luck to them yesterday. They can hold their heads high. They're an absolutely brilliant bunch from 1 to 38, the management team and all in Galway Camogie as well. And I know the homecoming tonight in Clarenbridge is organised by Galway Camogie and Clarenbridge, supported by the Galway County Council. So you mentioned Michael Regan. He'll be there, of course, this evening in Clarenbridge as well. And we'll talk probably to Michael and to Kyle and Carrie maybe in Clarenbridge later on, John.
0: Mm. And it's never right to single anyone out, Tommy, but a very special player came onto the field yesterday after giving birth only a few months ago.
1: Yeah, Shauna Healy came on in the second half for Galway yesterday. It's a remarkable story. Like, just over 4 months ago, she gave birth to her second child, and for her to come back at this high level of sport in that short space of time, I suppose, speaks volumes for what he thinks of Galway Camogie, for Cathal Murray, and, you know, for the rest of the girls that we won in All-Ireland with last year, that he felt that he had something to offer and something to give in 2026. And yeah, she got a big round of applause when she came on yesterday and came into that Galway defence again. So yeah, that's the kind of setup I think you have in Galway Camogie. That's the type of, you know, dedication that's out there, and long may it continue, John.
0: Tommy Devan, our match commentator, thank you for joining us on Galway Talks this morning. Well, as Tommy was saying, the Galway Senior Camogie team will be welcomed home to Galway this evening in both Ballinasloe and Clarenbridge following yesterday's All-Ireland final disappointment in Croke Park. Supporters are being encouraged to come out and recognise Captain Kerry Dolan, the manager Cathal Murray and the entire squad after they reach their sixth All-Ireland final in 8 years. Gates at Clarenbridge GAA ground open from 6 o'clock as Galway celebrates another remarkable championship campaign. We are joined on the programme now by the Lasca Hurlock of Galway County Council, Councillor Michael Regan, to discuss the homecoming plans. Councillor Regan, good morning. Thanks for joining us on Galway Talks. Disappointment for the Galway Camogie team, but they've given us some year this year and even last year when they won the O'Duffy Cup.
2: Yeah, good morning, John. Of course, I'm very disappointed, but you have to say it was a tough game. I mean, the team were 2 points up at half-time and they went 6 down, but it showed everybody was on their seats, let you be from Cork or Galway to the finish. I mean, the Galway died with their boots on. The clock probably just bet them for a finish, I mean, because they were totally on top for the last 10, 12 minutes. I mean, this team has given commitment, dedication and sacrifice. I mean, yesterday 34,000 people came to Croke Park to watch a spectacle in Camogie. I think even the carnival before half time was expectable for probably the GAA to look at, where they brought all the counties from out throughout the country onto the pitch, which I thought was a great gesture.
0: Absolutely. Talk us through what's happening this evening though for the homecoming for the Camogie girls.
2: Well, I'd hope, and I have no doubt, that I would say all people in County Galway involved in Camogie will turn out, particularly where the players are from, their clubs and parishes will come to Clarenbridge to support the management of Cathal Murray and Kerry Dolan. I think that the families and clubs who supported this team throughout the year, I think most important, they have inspired many young players, I think, across the county. And I think it's great when you see all these young children now come hurleys and boys and girls, young age from 4 up to any age, want to get involved. I mean, to get to a final, I think, is great. I mean, they have a great success rate, I think, as you can see yourself. I mean, they were going for their sixth, and that was their eighth All Ireland yesterday. So I think this team, without doubt, will be back. I think they will be looking. It's going to take a bit of time, as you know yourself. It's going to be hurt and pain. But I think after they go back to the parishes and play with their clubs after the next couple of months, they will be back as strong as ever. And I think we'll be back next year to retain that title.
0: Gates are opening in the Clarenbridge GAA grounds at 6 o'clock this evening. Team expected at 7 after stopping in Ballinasloe around 5. What can people expect this evening, Councillor Regan?
2: I think the most important thing is that people get there in time, because sometimes when they tune into the radio, as you know, you're doing an excellent job, they wait for the last couple of minutes, and then there's a total avalanche of people coming the last 5 or 10 minutes. So I think if they get there in time, because there's plenty of room, and I want to compliment Clarenbridge GAA Club and Galway Camogie for organising this, and the Galway Camogie Committee, who has done an excellent job throughout the year.
0: All right, Councillor Michael Regan, the Lasca Hurlock of Galway County Council, thank you for joining us on Galway Talks.
2: Thank you.
0: Some of the texts and WhatsApps coming in. John, regarding yesterday's match, one has to ask, on the few occasions that Galway teams manage to reach a major final, why is it that more often than not they end up coming home second best in games like yesterday, where they could have and should have won? You don't win All-Irelands with near scores and misses. Being the second largest by area, with more clubs and players to choose from than most other counties, I believe that we, the disappointed supporters, should demand more from our county teams and their management. Another listener says, John, I watched the match, and if some of the fouls were done in the men's game, there would have been red cards issued, in my opinion. And I also want to say and wish a very, very happy birthday to our mother, grandmother and great-grandmother in Paulos Caltra from all the Kennedys. So very happy birthday to the mother, grandmother and great-grandmother to all the Kennedys there in Paulos in Caltra as well. Majin Wall, Wien Chinegalliva, by Majoraj Thresha Nocht. Keep your texts and WhatsApps coming in to us on 086-3833-553.
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10: Good morning, I'm David Nevin. Our top stories at 10. Daniel Kinahan due back in court on the 5th of October, and Labour to hold annual think-in conference in Salt Hill. Daniel Kinahan's next court appearance has been set for the 5th of October. He spent last night in custody at Portlaoise Prison after being charged with directing the activities of a criminal gang between the 18th of October 2015 and the 6th of April 2017. He was extradited from Dubai to Dublin yesterday evening following a bilateral agreement between Ireland and the United Arab Emirates. Courts correspondent Frank Graney says Mr. Kinahan has yet to decide if he'll appear in person at his next hearing.
11: We heard that the DPP has certified that this case, if it goes to trial, will be heard before the non-jury special criminal court. And he was remanded in custody, taken to Portlaoise Prison. His next court appearance is on the 5th of October. And on that date, he was asked if he would like to appear in person or via video link. Because again, it will be largely procedural on that date. He asked the judge if he had to make up his mind there and then. He was told absolutely not, that he could let the governor know.
10: A senior official on Donald Trump's Board of Peace is insisting the US-backed plan for Gaza is the only way forward. Israel rejected the proposals yesterday. Prime Minister Benjamin Netanyahu said he will only withdraw troops from the territory once Hamas has handed over all of its weapons. But the militant group wants Israel to stop attacking Gaza before it does so. Former US ambassador to Saudi Arabia, Michael Ratney, thinks it's another foreign policy flop for President Trump.
12: This 15-point plan was announced to great fanfare. Once again, President Trump announced it as though it had already been implemented successfully. But it's sort of embarrassing for almost everybody involved in it now.
10: Meanwhile, Shannon Airport is refusing to comment on whether the US president will land there when he visits Ireland. Donald Trump is set to travel here next month to attend the Irish Open at his golf course in Doonbeg, County Clare. He's also due to visit Dublin during the trip, which will likely take place over 2 days from September 12th. It's expected Air Force One will fly into Shannon. Ray O'Driscoll, chief executive of Shannon Airport, says he can't comment on the speculation, but they are ready for his potential arrival.
13: Look, Shannon regularly welcomes heads of state, senior government officials, diplomats, and hosts many high-level diplomatic engagements on behalf of the state. And we've welcomed every US president since JFK, as well as many other presidents from other countries. So look, we may be facilitating President Trump during his visit to Ireland, and this reflects our ability to do it.
10: The Labour Party is to host its annual Think-In conference in Salt Hill next month. Sessions will focus on Budget 2027, the economy, cost of living and climate. The event will take place at the Galway Bay Hotel in Salt Hill on Thursday, September 3rd and Friday, September 4th. Last year, Labour held its Think-In conference in Nenagh, County Tipperary. People are being encouraged to have their say on the county's first ever outdoor recreation strategy. Galway County Council says the feedback will help identify priorities for improving and developing outdoor amenities across County Galway over the next 5 years. James Varley has the details.
14: The County Council wants to hear from communities, outdoor groups, landowners and anyone with an interest in activities such as walking, cycling, mountain biking and water sports. A series of consultation workshops will take place across Galway this month. They begin with Uchtarard Courthouse today at 7 p.m, moving to Athenry Community Hall tomorrow from 2 to 4 p.m. and Harmony Hall in Toom tomorrow evening at 7. On Wednesday, a consultation event will take place in Ballinasloe Family and Community Resource Centre from 2 p.m. to 4 p.m. with another session at Temperance Hall, Lochray at 7 tomorrow evening. Everyone with an interest in the outdoors is encouraged to attend and help shape the future of recreation in Galway.
10: One of the country's biggest crisp producers says nearly half of his potato crops have been ruined by the dry weather this summer. Keogh's Crisps is predicting as much as 40% of its yield will be down this year. CEO Tom Keogh says they and growers around the country are at the mercy of the weather.
15: This happened back in 2018, but Europe wasn't as bad, you know. But this year, it's everyone's in the same boat. It's an El Nino year. We did, you know, meteorologists were talking about this back in you know, November, December.
10: Galway is in the top five counties when it comes to the number of passports issued so far this year. People are being urged to check the expiry dates on their documents to make sure upcoming travel plans go smoothly. It comes as Foreign Affairs Minister Helen McEntee provides an update on the number of passports issued for the first 6 months of the year. Dublin has the highest number at just over 93,000, followed by Cork with over 35,000. And Galway then is fifth with 16,543 passports issued since January. 10.05, sport is next.
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18: In Gaelic Games, Cork are celebrating another All-Ireland victory. They're 31st in the Camogie Championship after they edged out Galway 2-14 to 19 points yesterday in Croke Park. The Galway girls are making their way home from Dublin this afternoon. They'll be arriving into Clarenbridge GA grounds just after 6 o'clock. And staying with Gaelic Games, McHale Park in Castlebar has been announced as the venue for a major Saw Doctors concert, which has just been announced the first time in over 15 years that there will be a big show in the TF Royal in Castlebar. Saturday the 5th of September is going to be the Saw Docs gig there for Mayo fans, if you know anybody, as I look across the desk. Meanwhile, in rugby, all eyes will be on Energia Park in Donnybrook next Saturday. Connacht go in search of their second win in the Women's Interprovincial Series. They will take on Leinster at 4:30 next Saturday. The Connacht women beat Ulster last Saturday 15 points to 10 in their opening game. On to news of athletics. 46 Irish athletes are competing at this week's European Athletics Championships, which are underway in Birmingham this morning. Inside the next hour, Mark English and Kian McPhillips go in the 800 metres. The European Swimming Championships are also underway in Paris this morning. Grace Davison is the first of the Irish in action in both the 100 metres free and the 200 metres backstroke. John Short from Galway will swim tomorrow. And finally, we've got horse racing this evening in Ballinrobe, where it all starts just before 5:30.
19: 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The Kia EV2. 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
0: Dry today with early mist or fog patches quickly clearing to give sunny spells and hazy at times. Highest temperatures of 17 to 21 degrees. And tonight will be dry with clear spells and lowest temperatures of 7 to 12 degrees. You're listening to Galway Bay FM and this is Galway Talks with John Morley. Former President Mary Robinson has issued a stark warning about the situation facing Palestinians following her first visit to the West Bank since 2023. Writing after travelling through the region with the elders, she says conditions have become significantly worse and describes what she witnessed as an emboldened and aggressive process of Israeli annexation of Palestinian land. Robinson also met Israeli President Isaac Herzog, where she reiterated the elders' condemnation of the October the 7th attacks, while arguing they do not justify the scale of the Israeli response. We'll discuss what Mary Robinson witnessed on the ground, her criticisms of the international response, and why she believes a political solution is still possible, because we are joined on the programme now by Eamon Meehan, who is from SADACA, the Ireland-Palestinian Alliance. Eamon, good morning, and thanks for joining us on Galway Talks this morning. What do you make of the, I suppose, thoughts and opinions of the former president and leader of the elders, Mary Robinson, following that visit to the West Bank?
20: Well, I think it's important that she and other members of the elders actually went there. She was joined by Helen Clark, a former Prime Minister of New Zealand, and others. But I think what she's saying is significant as well, coming from somebody like her, former President of Ireland, former Secretary General of the UN Human Rights Council. So she has a lot of international credibility. But what she's saying basically is just what she saw with her own eyes and what she heard from Palestinians whose communities are being destroyed. I mean, she literally said that Palestine is being destroyed physically, politically, economically, culturally. Those are her words. And it's entirely true when you see the scale of the destruction of Palestinian life in the West Bank and the scale of the settlement expansion that Israel is undertaking and has planned for the coming years. Vast amounts of the budget, the annual budget of the state of Israel, is now assigned to settlement building and the expansion of settlements. There are 750,000 Israeli settlers, Jewish settlers, in the West Bank and East Jerusalem. And the plan is that within the next 10 years, that has increased to 1 million Jewish settlers. And that is going to permanently end any possibility of a two-state solution, a free, independent Palestine living side by side with Israel. That's just fiction now. And that, unfortunately, is still the policy of Ireland and the EU. What Mary Robinson did when she finished her visit to the Middle East, she went to Brussels, and I think she was even more horrified by what she discovered in Brussels than what she discovered when she visited the West Bank, and that is the complete political inertia of Ursula von der Leyen and her team in Brussels and their complete unwillingness to hold Israel accountable for its actions and to defend the most basic rights of the Palestinians. So an important visit. She's telling the truth. And I think the most significant thing for Ireland as we hold the presidency of the EU is what she said about her visit to Brussels. And I think Irish politicians need to take note of that and need to make sure that there is sufficient pressure brought on the EU during the presidency so that this policy of do nothing towards Israel might actually change.
0: Because a lot of focus over the past 3 years has been on the Gaza Strip and the destruction we've seen there. Could we see that being mirrored in the West Bank in the coming years?
20: Well, if you listen to the statements of many of the members of the Israeli cabinet, in particular, the Minister for National Security and the Minister for Finance, Ben-Gvir and Smotrich, but not only those. They are basically saying that unless Palestinians basically give up all opposition to Israeli settlements, they will turn the West Bank into Gaza. They've already done it in southern Lebanon. A million people displaced there in the last 4 months, thousands killed, more than 3,000 people killed, entire villages and towns wiped out, completely flattened, so that those people can't return. So it is not beyond the bounds of possibility that what they have done in Gaza and in southern Lebanon could also be inflicted on the West Bank. I think there are obstacles to that. I do think that the Americans and the Europeans, there are limits to what they will accept from Israel. And hopefully, the complete destruction of Palestinian life and society and community in the West Bank is a step too far, even for, a limp EU and a supine US administration that rolls over constantly to Netanyahu. And you've probably heard in the last few days that the 15-point plan that Trump and his team had negotiated with Hamas has been completely rejected by Netanyahu. And he said, absolutely no way. We know who our friends are. We're grateful to President Trump, but we also know how to say no to our friends. So that's just another aspect of it. Nobody is willing to stand up to the Israelis, to stand firm, to demand action, to defend Palestine, its people, and their most basic rights. And that's a real tragedy, because there will be no peace there until the fundamental rights of the Palestinian people are acknowledged and defended, and until Israel stops and creates the space for a Palestinian state. It's either that, or ultimately what you have is a one-state reality. And that is something which the Jewish population of Israel, I think, would be much less happy with. But if you don't create a Palestinian state, what's the alternative? A permanent apartheid? You saw what happened in South Africa. Apartheid lasted for 50 years there. The same thing in Palestine. The international community will not accept Israeli control of all the land from the Jordan River to the Mediterranean, and with two different sets of laws and rules and entitlements for two separate peoples. So it's a stark choice, and I do think that Israel is on a path to its own destruction unless it begins to think differently about the Palestinian people and begin to create a future, a shared future. I know it sounds, like a pipe dream, but looking ahead, that is the only option. The current path to total destruction obviously is destructive of Palestinian society and life, but also ultimately it is destructive of Israel. And there is no future for Israel if it continues down this path.
0: Is there any legal footing to the settlements in the West Bank by Israeli settlers? Because they lay claim to that land, but is there any legal footing? And if not, what action can be taken?
20: There is no legal basis for a claim that the West Bank belongs to Israel. Basically, the settlers and their, let's say, their fundamentalist Christian supporters in the US claim that this land was given by God to the Jews 3,000 years ago. I mean, that's hardly sustainable in a modern context. The law, the international law, acknowledges and recognizes the West Bank and East Jerusalem and Gaza as Palestine, as occupied territory, as Palestinian territory occupied by Israel. And that was most recently clarified by the International Court of Justice in July of 2024, when it stated clearly that the occupation is illegal. Israel was instructed to depart from the occupied Palestinian territories, to pay compensation to Palestinians who had lost their homes and their lands and their livelihoods. Nothing could be clearer. That is the international legal situation. That is accepted by the UN and voted on, in fact, by the UN in September of 2024, following that International Court of Justice ruling. So there's no legal basis for the claim that the West Bank or Gaza or East Jerusalem is Israeli. And what can be done is Israel needs to be held accountable. And the EU, for instance, needs to stop all trade with Israeli settlements, which are illegal. And also, it needs to end the trade provisions of the EU-Israel Association Agreement. Those are the only ways that this that Israel can be brought to some level of common sense and reality and a perspective that they cannot continue on this path indefinitely. But of course, the president of the EU, Ursula von der Leyen, comes from Germany. We know the whole history of Germany with its Jewish population and the Jewish population of Europe. She was previously a German minister for defense. And we know that Germany within the EU as well is an obstacle to any progress on holding Israel accountable or taking any action that would begin a process of stopping Israel in its tracks, in its basic destruction of Palestine. So during the Irish presidency, we have, I think, an opportunity to speak the truth within the corridors of the EU at council meetings, use the law, say we are backed up by international law. EU law is secondary to international law. And that is an opportunity for us. Will it be successful? Well, who knows? But at the very least, we will claim that our integrity is intact at the end of the six-month period. And the other thing I would like to see is when Donald Trump comes to Ireland between the 12th and 14th of September, and he meets the Taoiseach in Farmley, I think is where the meeting is taking place, that he should stand beside Donald Trump in a press conference afterwards and say, I specifically asked President Trump to ensure that the Palestinian people have their own land and to enable the creation of a Palestinian state. I think, again, that would be demonstrating integrity. We've already banned trade with settlements, and I think that would be the next logical step, not to hide, to come out publicly and speak the truth to the most powerful people within our, if you like, our orbit, which is the EU and Washington, basically.
0: Mm. And do you think we need to go further in terms of perhaps sanctions on Israel itself, not just occupied territories, or people frame that as being anti-Semitic?
20: Look, I think the smear of calling people anti-Semitic doesn't really work anymore. I think that has been used and abused, and calling for the recognition and the fulfillment of the rights of the Palestinian people is not anti-Semitic. I think we have to do this step by step. I personally believe, and it is the position of SADC, the Ireland-Palestine Alliance, that it is Israeli state policy to build settlements and ultimately to take control of the entire West Bank and East Jerusalem and to have it as part of Israel. That is the objective. That's illegal under international law. And the Israeli government assigns billions of euro or dollars every year to the settlement enterprise. So ultimately, there is no distinction between the state of Israel and the settlements. They are one and the same. The settlement is the biggest single enterprise of the state of Israel going back decades. So it seems to me that ultimately there does need to be a regime of sanctions imposed on Israel. But I think we're quite a ways from that, and I think it needs to start with sanctioning Israeli settlement trade with the EU, which is quite significant.
0: Eamon Meehan of SADC, the Ireland-Palestine Alliance, thank you for joining us on Galway Talks this morning.
20: Thanks, John.
0: So that's come on the programme today. Coming up next, we're hearing about how Supermax won their latest trademark battle with McDonald's. Pat McDonough joins us next.
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0: You're listening to Galway Bay FM and this is Galway Talks with John Morley. Galway businessman Pat McDonough has secured a significant victory in his long-running trademark battle with McDonald's, potentially clearing the way for Supermax to expand into Britain. The UK Intellectual Property Office has ruled that Supermax's name and logo can be registered in the UK, rejecting McDonald's argument that consumers could confuse the brand with trademarks including Big Mac and McCafe. Pat McDonough says that the fight has always been about protecting the identity of an Irish business, regardless of the size or resources of the company it's up against. We'll discuss what this ruling means for Supermax and whether we could now see the Galway-founded chain opening restaurants across Britain, because we are joined on the programme now by the founder of Supermax, the Plaza Group and Soho Hotel Group, Pat McDonough. Pat, good morning and thanks for joining us on the programme today. This latest legal victory, what does this mean in real terms for Supermax and your business going forward?
25: Well, first of all, we're delighted with the victory. It means basically that any company who has registered a kind of a brand name can continue, not just Supermax, but can continue operating that name in other countries, or well, in this case, in the UK, and without fear of being interfered with by other brands, say, that might have established there before that. So whilst they said that the McDonald's had a reputation and that in England it didn't stop Supermax from registering their name because they were entitled to do it because they felt that there wasn't any confusion, as I would feel, between the two different companies. There's a different logo, there's different services offered, there's different food offered, and therefore you know, the customer in Ireland hasn't been confused for the last 45 years. So I don't see why English customers would be confused either. And they agreed with us on that. So we're delighted, as I say, with the victory.
0: Yeah, this has been a long-standing and long-running legal battle. Does this pave the way for you now to enter the UK market?
25: Yeah, it certainly leads the way for us entering the UK market without being interfered with. So, and that's what we will do. We'll start off with the north of Ireland because we're planning in progress there at the moment for a site in Ballygawley. And we'll look around after that and see where the opportunities arise.
0: Mm. Are you particularly looking to target areas with an Irish diaspora first, or are you open to going in different parts of the UK?
25: Well, as you know, the market changes over a period, and this has gone on for quite a while. So we'd have to relook at it. I think the motor services area has been a good to us here in Ireland, and that's an area that we'd certainly look at in the UK because we feel there's an opportunity there. But that's not saying that we wouldn't target Irish areas in the UK as well. But we'll study the whole scenario and then decide where to go. But certainly, firstly, it's Northern Ireland where we feel the opportunity arises.
0: As well as this being a legal victory, is this also a great PR victory for your company and really getting your brand name out there to a UK market?
25: Yeah, I mean it's amazing the attention it grabs. So it's good in that sense because probably every radio station in the country has it on the news headlines because it is basically a David versus Goliath result, and consequently people are interested in seeing how it's working out. You know, so it's a long process, and I'm sure this will be appealed as well. But at the same time, it's the decision comprised of about 52 pages, and every aspect of it is covered in it. So, it's a fairly detailed, as I say, decision. So I don't think that the appeal would be successful either.
0: Mm. In terms, though, of larger expansion, is the European Union still on your watch list, or has that been scuppered?
25: No, as it happens, just in the same month, pretty much, they appealed to the European office in Luxembourg, and they won that appeal. So it's up to us now to appeal that appeal, basically. So as you can see, this is a long, drawn-out process. But it's more important for us by far to have the opportunity to go into the UK than it is into Europe. But I think, you know, I just don't fully understand the decision by the Equipo in Luxembourg, because they made a fairly detailed decision on awarding the application in the first place. So sometimes I wonder at the validity of some of these decisions. At any rate, the important thing is that we won the British one by a long mile, and that's much more important to us.
0: Mm. Yeah, I know in case of the European one, they said that coexistence needed to be demonstrated for the entire EU with proof confined to Ireland deemed inadequate. But you'd imagine Ireland is a part of the European Union, and why make that distinction?
25: Well, that's the questions we've asked as well, and that's why I question... Maybe the validity of this decision, because in due course I'll be disclosing some interesting information that has come to us in relation to some of these applications, and it's a decision that we have to make now when we find out all the facts and go from there. But I sometimes, as I say, question some of these decisions that are made. That's not a legal decision. It's made by the Equipo. Basically, the first one was in Alicante in Spain, and the appeal was into Luxembourg. So we'll see what happens after a few weeks and decide then what's best to do.
0: In terms of expanding into the north of Ireland in the first instance and then into the UK market, how high of a ceiling is there for your business? How much potential is there to grow Supermax and the other brands, whether that be the Plaza Group and Soho Hotels?
25: Yeah, well, we feel there's certainly potential in Northern Ireland, and indeed there's still quite a lot of opportunity in the south of Ireland as well. So we would see that we shouldn't be restricted from that or delayed in that process by a larger competitor. Who really? This isn't really about trademarks or anything. This is about expansion. This is about reducing the opportunity for us to expand in areas where they may feel that it may affect them or whatever. And likewise, the same, you know, that in the EU, it's not that we'd have a massive expansion program, because they're quite a big outfit with 4,000 restaurants worldwide. And our 120 are equally as important to us as theirs. So I'm delighted that at least the UK Intellectual Property Office decided that there shouldn't be any restriction on us expanding either the UK or Northern Ireland. So it's another opportunity for us that we won't be curtailed in expansion wherever in the UK we want to go.
0: And to what extent of ambition do you have for the likes of Northern Ireland and the UK? Do you want to see one in every county between now and the next 10 years up north? And do you want to see one in different parts of England and Scotland and Wales in the next decade as well?
25: Well, I would see that there's certainly opportunity in the north of Ireland. You have to judge the market as it changes, because it is changing. You know, who would think that, you know, our business was based mostly on night business up to about 10 years ago, and then it started gradually, kind of with immigration certainly, and with the reduction in drinking, especially after COVID, is changed into a daytime business for the most part. So who would have thought that 10 years ago that would happen? And you have to judge business changes continuously, and you have to be prepared first of all, to notice the change, and secondly, to adapt to suit the change. So it's the same in Northern Ireland. Obviously, since we looked at it maybe 5 or 6 years ago, the market has changed, and the market is changing constantly. So you have to adapt to those changes and make the necessary changes in your business to suit it. Otherwise, you'll be left behind.
0: That appeal to the EU IPO, when do you expect to get a hearing on that?
25: Well, we have to appeal it first, because the decision is only just out. So we have to appeal it first and then decide. But again, I can't give you an answer on that. It could be 2 years, 3 years, whatever. It's whatever they decide that the appeal should be heard and can be heard. Because they come back to us in the original application, and then they go back to the opposite side, and then they come back to us and back to the opposite side, and then they tried to persuade us not to continue with it, and we continued with it and eventually won in the Alicante side. So they haven't come back very much from the Luxembourg side. So they've made the decision there basically on their own findings. And sometimes I question that.
0: Mm. And beyond that, do you have global ambitions of maybe getting the Supermax brand into the likes of Australia or further afield?
25: Look, there's plenty of opportunity out there. It's taking the opportunity that produces the best results is the key to any decision in moving forward. So I'm coming near the end of my career, so whoever comes after me will have that opportunity, and they'll make the decision whether to take it or not.
0: Mm. You say you're coming near the end of your career. Do you have plans for retirement?
25: Not fully yet, but I certainly don't intend to be I'm not going to last forever for a start anyway. So I think the next few years I certainly will be stepping back from it.
0: Mm. I know you're a big supporter of Gaelic games and Gaelic games at community level, but also at an inter-county level. We did have three Galway teams in All-Ireland finals, one victorious in the form of the ladies. So it has been a good year for Galway teams and for supporting Galway GAA as well.
25: Yeah, it's been a very good year. I mean, the hurlers did very well. They won the Leinster final. They made a lot of progress over the last 12 months. Obviously, they came up against a machine, basically, in the form of Limerick. And but they'll learn from that and they'll continue from that. The ladies footballers had a fantastic win, well-deserved, and have been knocking at the door there for the last few years. And really did themselves credit and did themselves proud and did the whole county proud in winning that All-Ireland. The Camogie girls were a bit unfortunate yesterday. They were a bit unlucky. You know, it was just the bounce of a ball, you could say, or whatever. And certainly, I would have thought that one of Carrie Dolan's frees that was signalled wide looked to me to be over the bar. I don't know why they didn't go to Hawkeye to get that result, but that would have ended up in a draw at that stage if things worked out the same way. But you know, they'll learn from that as well, and they'll go on again. They're a very good team, and I think that they'll be knocking at the door and will be successful again in the next year or two.
0: And I know we've talked to you about this before, and we're going to be discussing it after 11 o'clock in more detail. But Galway County Council are having a serious look now at a tourist levy or bed tax on hotel bed stays. What's your reaction to that, Pat?
25: I think it's ridiculous. If we are the only county that has a levy on tourists and both inland tourists, let's say, and foreign tourists, I think it would be seriously detrimental to the tourist industry in the West. And let's be honest with you, you know, a lot of tourists are coming to Dublin and busing out from Dublin across the country and not staying necessarily anywhere apart from Dublin. So it's not a good thing to impose a levy on anyone if the business isn't there in the first place, or if we're not getting the business as much as we should do. So I think the, you know, all the powers that be need to take a look and see what's happening. Why is it that so many tourists just stay in Dublin for the duration of their holiday and aren't spending as much time, or any time in some cases, except for a bus spin down to the Cliffs of Moher, down to Connemara, or wherever. And that's, I think we have to look and see how we can attract those visitors to stay overnight and stay a few nights long term and see the real Ireland, as opposed to see any city like Dublin across the world, you know. So I think that's what we have to look at, and that's where you know, the powers that be need to look and see, can we transfer the value and the spend of those tourists elsewhere across the country.
0: Have we seen that drop in tourist numbers domestically and internationally here in Galway?
25: Well, I'm amazed actually at times when I see that Dublin Airport, which is a very busy airport, has increased numbers. But in talking to others in the hotel industry, what transpires is that it's a lot of Irish people that's going abroad for holidays, and consequently the numbers are going up in the airport. But as you say, the numbers haven't migrated, say, to the rest of the country as they have to in Dublin. And let's be honest, whilst US numbers are down, visiting the country, I think, is because of the war in Asia and that. And also even European and European numbers are pretty much as they were. UK numbers are slightly down as well in the first 6 months of the year. So we're dependent basically on internal people holidaying in Ireland and increasing what we can from other countries as well, because there is, whilst it's not really openly declared, there is a cutback in spend because the cost of living has gone so high, whether it's in food, in fuel, in accommodation, in rents, whatever. it's gone so high across the world that people are cutting back on their spend. Mm.
0: There is an argument, though, that we do need to generate funds to provide services for people to tour here in Galway and in the West. Do we not need that bit of funding generated from the hotel sector to put into those services?
25: I think each hotel spends quite a bit on self-advertising. So I think in that sense, the spend in advertising and in value is being spent by the hotels. I'm not sure if the spend by local authorities across the country would add to anything in the hotel industry. Bord Fáilte are there, and they do a pretty good job, to be fair, in advertising the country as a whole. So I don't know if that spend is going to go to necessarily

0: That sounds an awful lot. That's nearly a quarter more people working in the government bodies over the last, since 2019, 6 or 7 years. And most other companies would be looking to restrict the expansion if it was AI or whatever it was. Because if you don't, you won't be there in another few years' time. But the government are in a lucky position, or these bodies are in a lucky position to be able to go back to the government and get extra funding. But at the end of the day, it's the taxpayer that's paying for it. And at the end of the day, you know, tax is a big inhibition on people progressing in this country. If you give somebody a decent pay increase, 50% of it or more has gone back in tax to the government. So there's no incentive for people to work. People that are working are carrying other people on their back through social welfare or other aspects of it. So there's a lot of things that need to be looked at and incentivize people to work and work that bit more. And there's a lot of changes that needs to occur.
1: I believe government are looking at that with the tax bans in the upcoming budget as well. Just in relation to tax, though, is there not an argument that perhaps some of the larger hotel chains could actually absorb a tourist tax, considering things like the reduction in VAT for the hospitality sector down to 9%?
0: Well, there's two different kind of operations, if you want to put it that way, that operate in the country. There's inside the M50 and there's outside the M50. Inside the M50, you know, you can get 300, 400 a night for a bed and breakfast. Outside, when you move west of the Shannon, you're certainly not in those whatsoever in those figures. And anyway, it's a situation where your two economies basically working. Dublin is, and this has happened through years and years of promoting Dublin. Like, you remember the stopover in Shannon? That was all stopped so that flights directly from America had to go into Dublin, or could go into Dublin directly. They didn't have to stop in Shannon anymore. And that decreases, obviously, that kind of thing decreases the number of tourists that come to the west of Ireland or whatever. So, as I say, there's two economies working. It's very easy for a hotel that's getting 300 or 400 a night to contribute to whatever levy is there. But other hotels right across the country are in a different position. So, as I say, there's two economies working. That has to be kind of looked at if any levy were to be introduced.
1: Pat McDonald, the founder of Supermax, the Plaza Group and the Soho Hotel Group, thank you for joining us on Galway Talks this morning.
0: Thank you.
1: What are your thoughts on this issue? Get them into us now on 086-38-33-553. You can also phone reception 091-77-0077 and email comments at galwaybayfm.ie as well. John, Gaza was part of Israel until 2005 and are the only country to concede land to the Palestinians who elected Hamas, that are a terrorist group and have turned it into the hellhole that it is today. And another listener says, tell Pat we are the only city paying for parking on a Sunday. That comes in from Maria. It's a shame. And please ask Pat what he thinks of this, says Maria as well. Coming back this morning, Galway are to get a front row seat for a rare solar eclipse. We'll be discussing this with John Keady, who is the chair of Galway Astronomy Club.
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4: 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This is Galway Talks with John Morley. Now, Galway will have its own viewing event for Wednesday evening's partial solar eclipse, with the public invited to watch the spectacle from the Mutton Island Causeway. Galway Astronomy Club is holding a free eclipse watch from 6 until 8, giving people an opportunity to view the eclipse safely and learn more about what's happening in the skies above us. We're speaking now to John Keady, who's travelled to Spain to experience the eclipse, about why it's such a significant astronomical event and what he'll use and see from one of the best viewing locations and what people can expect back home here in Galway. John Keady, the chair of Galway Astronomy Club, good morning and thanks for joining us from sunny Spain, I assume. You're gone out there yourself to get the best view of the eclipse, I understand, John, are you?
5: Yes, I am. Good morning, John. I'm in Spain at the moment and funnily enough, I'm looking at clouds, but on the day, I'm really hoping that they'll move away and I'll find a clear spot. Don't worry about that. Eclipses are rare enough and total eclipses are rarer. They only turn up on certain points on the planet and it's rare that we have them around Europe, let alone Ireland. So that's the reason I've come over here for Wednesday, is the fact that it's so close to Ireland. I was able to hop on a plane, luckily enough. And I'll be travelling, like I said, into the clearest spot I can find to watch the eclipse on Wednesday evening.
4: Yeah, the tract of it, it seems like it goes from sort of the south of Greenland through a bit of the Icelandic coastline down through the Atlantic and then across a bit of Spain.
5: Yeah, so the eclipses, they usually turn up in pairs, like a year apart, and there'll be another one next year. It's a different arc, but it'll touch Ireland. But there was two in the United States over the last 6 years, and again, it's a little arc that goes across the planet. But the band itself is rather narrow, and so it does go through parts of Greenland, Iceland, down the Atlantic, and cuts across the north of Spain. But that's a very narrow arc when you consider the size of the planet, so people do have to travel into that space.
4: For ourselves here in Galway, there's going to be an eclipse watch on Mutton Island Causeway on Wednesday evening between 6 and 8. A partial eclipse, but close to totality, it must be said, John.
5: Yeah, so the reason people in Ireland especially are excited about this is that it's a very deep partial eclipse. What that means is that in Galway, nearly 96% of the sun's disk will be covered by the moon. A little bit less if you head east or north, they drop down to about 93%. So we're very lucky in Galway, and the best point in Ireland is at the southwest coast down in Kerry. But yeah, it's very significant. We haven't had a deep eclipse like that since 1999, and we will not have another deep eclipse until 2090, when it'll be total in Ireland. So yeah, this is a very special occasion, and we really want people to enjoy it and experience it. There'll be, like I said, there'll be a lesser one next year. There'll only be about 35% of the sun's disk covered in August next year. So people should really take this opportunity to view the one this year.
4: Yeah, and to view it safely as well, John, to have the special glasses.
5: Yes, that's the most important point to everybody listening and everybody around the country. Safety is first. Nobody should look at the sun directly with their eyes, especially not with equipment. So there are safety steps that need to be taken. That's why Galway Astronomy Club are making an effort to allow people to view it in a safe and comfortable way. The members there will be on Morton Island Causeway on Wednesday. They'll have equipment that they'll have the eclipse glasses with, or the best, which are the best things to watch the eclipse with your own eyes. But they'll also have ways of projecting the image as well. So everybody will get a chance to see it if the weather behaves. But like the eclipse goes on for about 2 hours, so you'll see a partial eclipse growing and growing and growing. So everybody will have a good opportunity to do something on the night if the weather is clear.
4: I suppose the question is, will we get to see it, and will we have that clear spell to actually view it?
5: Yes, I've just checked the weather this morning. It's not looking great. But the weather has been funny in Ireland all summer. I've seen forecasts for the day after, which Met Aaron and the likes, no fault of theirs, it's just the way the weather is. They've forecast cloudy skies, and you wake up the next morning and the sun is shining. So we are crossing our fingers that that same thing will happen on Wednesday evening. Now, we'd still get a break in the cloud, or there might be thin cloud, and you can still see the sun through thin cloud. I remember watching other eclipses, partial solar eclipses over the years, and I've watched them through clouds, and you can still see the image. So the sun's light, obviously, is very powerful, and it can cut through most of the thin cloud anyways. As long as it's not that big, heavy, rain-laden cloud, we should be able to see something.
4: How significant is it that this is an evening eclipse, or a quote-unquote sunset eclipse?
5: Yeah, it's just going to look nicer. So the reason Morton Island, for example, will be picked is some of the photographers will be able to see the sun lowering as the eclipse happens with a view of the diving tower in Salt Hill in the line of sight. So people from different points, if they have a nice view of their sunset, naturally the day of the eclipse is going to look even nicer. Now, you will see a significant drop in light as nearly all the sun will be covered, but it'll still make it a spectacular and dramatic photographic opportunity.
4: It must be very exciting for astronomers and scientists alike, John, because I know there will be a plane sent out to the middle of the Atlantic to kind of get a look at the sun's aurora around the moon and to get a nice sense of what's happening with the sun, because it is a very active time for the sun.
5: It's a very active time for the sun, but the sun is always active. The only way we can see the corona, which is what's spread out from the surface of the sun through the magnetic fields, is during a total eclipse or by space telescopes. Now, space telescopes, of course, are so expensive. Getting time on those telescopes and getting the data that you want from those telescopes can be hard to get as well, I suppose. So when an eclipse happens, it's a great opportunity for scientists to view the corona, study it, and examine what it's doing during the eclipse. Professor Peter Gallagher from Dublin Institute of Advanced Studies, they're going out on a plane, an Irish plane, into the Atlantic, and they're going to fly along the path. What that will do is they'll allow them longer time to view the total eclipse, so they can follow the sun's or the moon's path as it stays covering the sun, so they get a longer exposure of the corona as they're flying over it, under it.
4: And for people who want to watch it here in Ireland, where can people actually get those eclipse glasses? I know you'll have them yourselves in Morton Island, but can they be got easily?
5: No. That's the short answer. At this late stage, a lot of the places will be sold out if they had them at all. The only place close to Galway that I know we're still selling them were the Midlands Astronomy Club. So they're just like a flowers. They have their own event. I think they are covered for glasses for their event, so they have surplus that they're selling off. If you get in touch with them, you still have 2 days. I think you might get them. Ourselves, we're holding our glasses for the public. We just want to allow as many people as we can to view them. So we're keeping the glasses ourselves. It's going to be really hard to get glasses at this stage. That's why we were inviting people to come along to our own event, so that everybody will get a chance. If they're patient, they will get a chance to see it. If you can't get hold of your glasses, if you can't come to the event, there are a couple of options to project the sun. So if you go online and you look up pinhole projection for the sun, it's a safe way of viewing the sun through a sheet of cardboard. You put a tiny little pinhole in it, and the light that comes through, you can actually focus the sun's disk, and you will actually see the sun being covered gradually as the eclipse happens. You can make one of those at home. I did a little project with one of the schools there one time using cereal boxes and a little bit of tinfoil and a little bit of pinhole in it. So that you can get them online and you can make them at home yourself. That's just one way of viewing it if you can't get to an eclipse glasses or an event like ours.
4: All right, John Keady, the chair of Galway Astronomy Club, thanks for joining us on Galway Talks.
5: You're very welcome.
4: Still, that's coming on the programme today. Coming up after news at 11, be asking the question for our Monday Deep Dive panel, should Galway introduce a tourist tax? Hearing the pro side from Fine Gael Councillor Jimmy McLaren first, and then the negative side from Adrian Cummins of the Restaurants Association of Ireland. So all that and a lot more coming up in the programme, including a look back at the weekend in sport with Ollie Turner at around 11:45. Majinwa Winch and Galiva by Majorash to Raisha Nocht.
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14: Good morning, I'm Bernadette Prendergast. Our top stories at 11. Farmers to stage protest at Stormont over controversial cattle cull in Tyrone, and city to host national business conference. An emergency meeting of Stormont's Agriculture Committee will take place later amid continuing calls for answers over the shooting of 51 cattle in a field in County Tyrone. The North's Agriculture Minister has ordered an external review into the cull. James Gould reports.
15: The operation back in June prompted widespread anger, with questions raised about how the animals were killed and why it was carried out in the way it was. Some of those answers may come before the committee today, but at the same time, farmers are expected to gather outside of Stormont for a protest calling for greater transparency. Andrew Muir has described the cull as a highly sensitive operation and says the external review will examine the circumstances surrounding it.
14: Daniel Kinahan's next court appearance has been set for the 5th of October. He spent last night in custody at Portlaoise Prison after being charged with directing the activities of a criminal gang between the 18th of October 2015 and the 6th of April 2017. He was extradited from Dubai to Dublin last evening following a bilateral agreement between Ireland and United Arab Emirates. Our courts correspondent Frank Graney says Mr. Kinahan has yet to decide if he will appear in person at his next hearing.
16: We heard that the DPP has certified that this case, if it goes to trial, will be heard before the non-jury special criminal court, and he was remanded in custody, taken to Portlaoise Prison. His next court appearance is on the 5th of October, and on that date he was asked if he would like to appear in person or via video link, because again it will be largely procedural on that date. He asked the judge if he had to make up his mind there and then. He was told absolutely not, that he could let the governor know.
14: Gardaí and the Garda Ombudsman are investigating a crash on the M50 early yesterday in which 8 teenage boys were travelling in one car. They were travelling northbound on the southbound carriageway of the M50 when their car collided with another vehicle on the up-ramp at Junction 12. The teenagers were taken to hospital for treatment and one of them remains in a critical condition, while the driver of the other car, a man in his 20s, was taken to hospital with serious injuries. One of Fisher's investigators attended the scene and its independent investigation is ongoing. People are being encouraged to have their say on County Galway's first outdoor recreation strategy. Galway County Council says the feedback will help identify priorities for improving and developing outdoor amenities across County Galway over the next 5 years. James Varley has the details.
17: The County Council wants to hear from communities, outdoor groups, landowners and anyone with an interest in activities such as walking, cycling, mountain biking and water sports. A series of consultation workshops will take place across Galway this month. They begin with Uchtarard Courthouse today at 7pm, moving to Athenry Community Hall tomorrow from 2 to 4pm and Harmony Hall in Toom tomorrow evening at 7. On Wednesday, a consultation event will take place in Ballinasloe Family and Community Resource Centre from 2pm to 4pm with another session at Temperance Hall, Loughrea at 7 tomorrow evening. Everyone with an interest in the outdoors is encouraged to attend and help shape the future of recreation in Galway.
14: The Labour Party is to host its annual Think-In conference in Saltill next month. Sessions will focus on Budget 2027, the economy, cost of living and climate. The event will take place at the Galway Bay Hotel in Saltill on Thursday, September 3rd and Friday, September 4th. Last year, Labour held its Think-In conference in Nenagh, County Tipperary. Drinks company Vithit has been sold for €74 million. The brand has been bought by Vimto owner Nichols. Vithit was launched by former professional rugby player Gary Lavin 25 years ago. The company will retain its Dublin office, but Mr. Lavin will step down after the sale. Galway City is to host the 2026 Network Ireland National Conference in September. The annual event brings together hundreds of female entrepreneurs from across the country. This year it's taking place at Dexcom Stadium on Friday, September 18th. Later that day, Network Ireland will also host its annual Businesswoman of the Year Awards at the Galmont Hotel. Police in the UK have seized a limited edition Ferrari worth €4.3 million in a crackdown on antisocial driving in central London. The Monza SP2, one of only 499 in the world, had only been in the UK for a day, according to the Metropolitan Police. 90 vehicles worth more than €9 million were seized during the operation, which also targeted uninsured drivers. Jeff Tatman is Special Chief Inspector of the Force.
18: Whilst we like them to come to London, they do, some of them do cause issues with their driving, the revving of the engines, the speeding, the popping of the engines, and generally just cause a nuisance to members of the public that are trying to enjoy central London.
14: Finally, Galway's The Saw Doctors have announced their return to Mayo for the first time in 15 years. One show is scheduled at the TF Royal in Castlebar on the 5th of September. The Green and Red of Mayo is certainly going to feature. It's 11.05. Sport is next.
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22: We want to start with news of Gaelic Games. The Galway senior camogie team will be returning into Clarenbridge around about 7 o'clock this evening. It'll be in Clarenbridge GA grounds in the aftermath of yesterday's All-Ireland senior camogie final, where they suffered a heartbreaking one-point defeat to Cork. In soccer, the Football Federations of Europe, Asia and North and Central America have all issued a joint statement putting more pressure on FIFA President Gianni Infantino. UEFA, CONCACAF and the AFC have accused the global governing body of a fundamental breach of trust and deception. In rugby, the Connacht women will be heading to Donnybrook in Leinster next Saturday at 4:30 for their second match in the Interpro Series, having beaten Ulster last Saturday 15 points to 10 in their opener. Leinster lost to Munster in their opening game on the same day. In swimming, the European Aquatics Championships are underway in Paris. Two Irish swimmers have qualified from their heats so far. Lottie Cullen progressed to this evening's women's 200 metres backstroke semi-final after she finished fifth in her heat this morning. And Jack Kelly broke the Irish senior record on his way to winning the 100 metres breaststroke heat. He'll go in his semi just after 6 o'clock. In athletics, the first of the Irish competitors at the European Championships are taking to the track this morning in Birmingham. Mark English has won his 800 metres heat, meaning that he's through to the next round, and Keane McPhillips is about to go in his 800 metres heat. Finally, with horse racing this evening in Ballinrobe.
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4: Dry today with early mist or fog patches quickly clearing to give sunny spells. Hazy at times. Highest temperature 17 to 21 degrees. And time to be dry with clear spells. Lowest temperatures of 7 to 12 degrees.
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4: There's a fundraiser gig for Izzy's fight, and it'll take place at JF Murphy's Barath in Rye on Saturday, August the 22nd from 3 o'clock until late, raising funds for 11-year-old Izzy Salas from Mullia in County Galway. Izzy suffered a devastating brain stem and spinal cord injury during planned scoliosis surgery in September of 2025, leaving her paralysed from the neck down and dependent on a ventilator. The all-day event will feature two stages of rock, punk, metal, alternative and folk music, along with a raffle, open mic, record stall and vegan food as well. You're listening to Galway Bay FM and this is Galway Talks with John Morley. It's time for our Monday deep dive panel, and we're asking the question, should Galway introduce a tourist tax? Should visitors to Galway be asked to pay a little extra towards the city and the county that they've come to enjoy? Well, tourist taxes are already commonplace in destinations across Europe, where visitors pay a small nightly charge on accommodation, with the money typically going towards local services, infrastructure or tourism. Galway welcomes huge numbers of visitors every year, but those visitors put out an additional pressure on everything from streets and public toilets to waste collection, transport and public spaces. So should Galway follow other European destinations and introduce its own tourist tax? Could a few euro per visitor generate significant money to improve the city and county? Or would it simply make an already expensive destination even more expensive and damage the businesses that depend on tourism? Let's hear the case for this first, because we're joined on the programme by Fine Gael councillor in the county, Jimmy McLaren. Councillor McLaren, good morning and thanks for joining us on the programme today. When did this first come on the agenda for county councillors?
2: Well, look, it's one of many recommendations in the Local Democracy Task Force. And obviously, if it happens, you know, there are certain steps that will need to be taken before it can come into play. Obviously, right across the country, I would expect that there will be government guidelines around this, that, you know, that there'll be a percentage set nationally and so forth in relation to that. You can't really have a situation where, if this tax is to happen, is to come into play, you can't have a different rate in different local authorities, I expect. So there's a lot of work to be done before it could happen. Now, clearly, within the counties, there mightn't be much real benefit to it anywhere that doesn't have a lot of hotels, a lot of guest houses. You know, may not be worthwhile. It may be more trouble than it's worth. But I expect that, you know, within the big centres of population, where there are a lot of tourists, then it could clearly be attractive in that situation. But it's just, at the moment, it's a recommendation, one of many recommendations from the Local Democracy Task Force.
3: What do you expect it could generate for Galway County Council?
2: I think about Galway County Council, you know, we'd have to clearly, seriously look at what benefits it would bring to the county. Would it, you know, would the administration of it be, would it make it cost effective, or would it be just an annoyance for people in business and no real gain from a revenue point of view? We don't have that many hotels within the county. For a big county, you know, we're not overrun with hotels, so the take could be small enough at the end of the day. But look at, as I said before, and I clearly want to emphasise, it is only one of many suggestions that is in the task force. For example, one proposal in the task force is that revenue would collect derelict site tax and residential zone land tax, and they would collect that on behalf of the local authorities and then refund it to the local authorities. So that might, you know, that might be more rewarding from a revenue point of view than the bid tax. But look at, we have to wait and see. There will be an implementation body, and we have to wait and see what kind of limits would be put on any such proposal.
3: You mentioned that lack of hotels in the county, but this wouldn't just be for hotels. This would also be for, you know, the likes of hostels, I suppose, in particular Airbnb and short-term lets, which there is a proliferation of, particularly in the Connemara region as well. So it could be a way of actually generating revenue from the likes of short-term lets, which don't actually pay commercial rates as it stands.
2: And one of the problems, of course, is that many of those Airbnbs are not registered. So to identify where they are and who's operating them would be a challenge in itself. But certainly, as you know, we hear in the county, we hear from our colleagues in Connemara complaining about the proliferation of Airbnbs, and that they're making homes for families more difficult to find. So in that sense, it might have a two-edged sword. But I would see the challenge being, obviously, if we can get to the stage where all Airbnbs have to register, then clearly an opportunity would arise there.
3: You mentioned that this needs to be looked at, and whether or not it would be an annoyance or whether it would be a benefit for Galway County Council. Are you on the fence still on that? Because a lot of people make the point that, as you say, there are very few hotels, proportionally speaking, in Galway County Council. And is this not just a deterrent on people coming to stay? And particularly domestically, perhaps someone has a wedding. It's just an additional tax and charge on ordinary people.
2: Well, look at, you know, if you go to Europe, anywhere in Europe, you pay this tax. And we don't obviously question it. We don't have any opportunity to question it. But it depends on what it's set at. You know, if local authorities were to lose the run of themselves and put it at an unacceptable level, then that's an issue. But if it's a question of a few euros, I think most people wouldn't have an issue with that. Certainly people who travel or tourists coming to Galway, if they're coming from Europe or the States, they're well used to this type of tax. So, you know, it's maybe would be a bit of a new one for local people. But look at, most local people have been away on holidays, have been away on business, and they're familiar with the concept of a bed tax.
3: I suppose that the question then becomes, will it make us anti-competitive with other areas in Europe and even perhaps other parts of this island?
2: Well, look, a lot of people would say that we're probably anti-competitive as it is. So you know, that's another issue in relation to that. But
3: so double down on that. Double down on that. So then double down on it and make it more expensive again.
2: Well, if you're talking about 2-3 euros per night, then obviously I don't think most people would have a difficulty with that. The hotel industry and accommodation providers might have an issue with having it collected and become, once again, unofficial or unpaid tax collectors. But that's an issue. That's the issue. You know, it works in Europe, it works in the States, and I don't see any reason why, if it was to be proposed and implemented, that it wouldn't work in Galway. Or, I mean, this won't be legislation for Galway, obviously. This, if it's to happen, it'll be introduced right across the country. So we have to wait and see in relation to that. But for what people are paying now for hotel accommodation, I don't think 2 or 3 euros extra is going to sway the argument one way or the other.
3: It does add up, though, particularly if you have perhaps a tour coming to the west of Ireland. As we know, we heard from Pat McDonough earlier on of the Soho Hotel Groups, they're already bypassing Galway, perhaps only coming in for a day trip as it is. Do you want to further disincentivize them for coming here?
2: And I suppose we need to look at why are they bypassing Galway? Why are we that expensive? Clearly, and there's probably an issue there for the hotel industry itself to look at. I mean, if it's, as Pat McDonough has said, they're bypassing Galway, then I think the industry needs to look at that within their own capacity. But obviously, it's not for me to tell them what to do. But there's, for whatever reasons, is it because we don't have enough hotels? We have seen what happened in Dublin when there was a scarcity of hotels. We see what happened to prices. So, you know, there's obviously a lot of scope there for the industry to look at themselves.
3: Mm. It's all good and well then introducing or bringing in this type of a tax. Then can we then guarantee that it'll actually be used for the stated purpose, whether that's, you know, in the services that are needed to cater for tourists and people staying in our locality?
2: Yeah, and that's obviously a difficult one. But clearly, you know, if you have a large influx of visitors to any city or large town, then they create pressure on services, and you'd have to have some means or some mechanism of ensuring that fund didn't fall into the great big black hole, that it was earmarked for the types of services that are under pressure because of large numbers of visitors. So there's a lot of thinking to be done, a lot of regulation to be around all that, because certainly that's always a danger that would happen. And then the whole purpose of having the tax gets lost in the whole implementation of the system. So, first of all, we need to identify what services are under pressure. Is it street cleaning? I mean, clearly, if you take Galway City Council as the one nearest to us, they spend a lot of money street cleaning and keeping the city in good order because of the large influx of people for various events within the city. So, yes, there is obviously the taxpayer who might be getting no benefit at all from the visitors, from tourists, finish up paying for those services. So certainly there's an opportunity to look at that and see. I've no idea what the city council pays for their street cleaning, but it has to be substantial.
3: And would we even be talking about this if the likes of Galway City and county councils were paid properly from central government in the current tier of funding, or the same tier as the likes of Leitrim County Council? Is that appropriate, and is that going to change? Because we've heard at local level councils saying they're discussing this with government, but to date that hasn't changed yet.
2: No, and that's in terms of the comparison with Leitrim, that's the city. Obviously, the county has different issues. But whatever happens with this type of taxation, or whatever happens with the revenue proposals in the local democracy task force, the issue of the overall funding for local authorities, certainly in the west of Ireland, has to be looked at. And what is in the task force won't in any way address the shortfalls that are there at the moment.
3: Mm. One listener said, John, it's about time the councils are held accountable for what they are spending all the taxpayers' money on. They're getting millions. The LPT was increased in January and we're not informed on exactly what these extra taxes are going on. It's incompetence at the highest level and now they want a tax on the tourists. Wow, says this listener to us this morning. Do you hear that frustration, Councillor McLaren, that people feel like they're getting taxed on all sides during a cost of living crisis and they're not really seeing the benefit for it?
2: Well, you know, where are they living? How are they not seeing the benefit from it? Like we are spending large sums of money on our road network. I mean, every opportunity to get funding is taken by the particularly Galway County Council, the one I can talk about. We are looking for active travel measures in our town, safe routes to school. And you know, it's very easy. It's glib really to say that they're getting millions and they're wasting it and they're doing this. That's an easy argument, but like, where's the evidence of that? Who's measuring all this? Because like, we would feel at Galway County Council level that we're making great use of the resources that we are given. We don't have enough resources to do all the kind of things we would like to do, but you know, we're in the situation that we have to spend and manage what we get. But you know, I reject the idea that we're just wasting money. That's an easy one to throw out there with no substance behind it and
3: Do you want me to give you a bit of evidence? So there's plenty of funding that we have not benefited from here in Galway when it comes to tapping into European funding from a 10T level, when it comes to tapping into funding in relation to the delivery of social housing. So there are plenty of examples and hard evidence out there as where we're not tapping into funding and resources out there. Do you not accept that, Councillor McLaren? There's the evidence.
2: Obviously, it's not evidence as such. It's
3: factual.
2: I'm on the committee of the regions, and we are proposing that not each local authority, but clusters of local authorities would have a dedicated European officer who would work to get the funds. But remember, all funds coming from Europe require matching funds. So if you don't have the seed money to begin with, you'll be looking for 20% of any of that funding. And that, you know, if it's not there, it's not there. You can't spend what you haven't got. And certainly in relation to the social housing, the European Investment Bank have a very high interest rate. Years ago, local authorities could go to Europe, could borrow money, but the interest rate has increased. So in terms of social housing, you know, it's not the funding that we have a problem with. It's the capacity to expand on the amount that we're building. So look at there are easy answers to every question until you drill down, and then the answers get more complicated.
3: Well, drill down the local property tax and commercial rates increases for me as well, because in Galway County Council around 70% of lands are sterile. So where is that funding going towards? Is that a good return?
2: Sorry, in relation to local property tax?
3: Yeah.
2: But we are funded to the tune of about 4.5-5 million from the equalization fund. So our property tax doesn't go anywhere near meeting our present delivery, despite the fact
3: that... So the listener is right. The listener is right, is what you're telling me.
2: No, I'm not saying... Well, in what capacity is the listener right?
3: So what are we seeing for it? You're saying it's only given us 5 million, so we're not...
2: No. We are getting 5 million in addition to what we're producing ourselves.
3: Yeah.
2: That's the thing. We're not at a level that we are funding ourselves. We are getting a large tranche of money, particularly from Dublin City Council, I would say. And of course they're not happy that they're funding not just Galway, but they're funding other local authorities around the country. So could we be more efficient? Yes. Could we do more things? Yes. If we could get the amount of money that we would like to get, could we draw down European funding? Yes. If we had the match funding, but we don't have the match funding. And that's our problem. The department and different government department will say that you could apply for money for different projects, the Outdoor Recreation Fund. But they're looking for 20% at least of local matching fund. And that's not there. That's not there if you're at your damnedest to keep the show on the road with the resources that's available to you. Where do you get the extra money? And that's the question. And that's the question that needs to be answered from a local authority point of view.
3: So introduce a tourist tax, but we can't guarantee that it'll be ring-fenced for us here.
2: Of course it'll be ring-fenced for us here. If Galway County Council or Galway City Council decide to introduce a bed tax, then obviously that's their money. It'll be collected locally and spent locally.
3: And spent on services locally or spent on repaying loans?
2: I would expect that it'll be on services. I don't see why, you know, if we go back to the point again, I don't see why the ordinary taxpayer who has no benefit from tourism has to pay to provide those facilities. You know, why would it go to repay loans? I don't know where the loans are that need to be repaid.
3: New council buildings.
2: Well, that's
3: 60 million.
2: Well, that's the city council you're talking about. So I can't answer in terms of what's happening in the city council.
3: What about the retrofit of your new council buildings?
2: It obviously has to happen because we've been told that it's not
3: around 60 as well, isn't it?
2: It's not compliant at this point in time. So we are renting offices all over the city. Is that good value for money? And, you know, I don't think that anybody...
3: County Hall, how much is that? How much is that? How much is that going to be, County Hall? Just remind our listeners.
2: Ballpark, I think it's somewhere around 50 million.
3: There you go.
2: What's the alternative?
3: No, I'm just saying, I'm posing the question, will some of those funds be going towards repaying that type of a loan?
2: Well, obviously, they can be ring-fenced, but we haven't seen what kind of, not so much a legislation, but the directive around this would come from government, and we don't know would it happen at all. As I said, it's just one of many proposals in the local democracy task force. So whether it ever sees the light of day, I can say, and clearly... there could be some monitoring as to how to spend and what's spent on. But, you know, I pose the question, if the tourist industry in Galway City, for example, which is the big one near to us all, if they are spending X amount on issues which are tourist-related, why then should somebody who works up on the east side of the city in one of the industrial estates be contributing to pay for that service?
3: Right. Fine Gael Councillor Jimmy McLaren, thanks for joining us on Galway Talks this morning. We're continuing this question on our Monday Deep Dive panel next with Adrian Cummins of the Restaurants Association of Ireland.
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4: You're listening to Galway Bay FM and this is Galway Talks with John Murray. Some of the texts and WhatsApps coming into us this morning. Look at the roadwork starting today between Kirndull and Flaherty's Cross and Headford Road. It's the best bit of road in the whole stretch of the Kerr line. It's a joke. John, try driving around the rural roads in Athenry. On your right side, it's impossible with grass and hedges growing out on the roads, scraping and damaging our cars. Why do we pay road tax and what for? 2 years waiting for a bus shelter in Tuam. I was informed groundworks will start at the end of the year. In rural Tuam, we get no street cleaning, street lighting, no surface on parts of the N83. Volunteer Tidy Towns doing the council work. Councils are yet another state department not fit for purpose. Need to be much more efficient. Too many communities groups are given grants. It does not benefit all. Another listener says to us this morning that this story just validates the squandering of taxpayers' money and their complete incompetence in the council. And this caller says, how is it fair for Councillor McLaren to say tourism doesn't benefit the ordinary taxpayer when every time a tourist goes to a shop or a restaurant or hotel in the county, they are contributing towards VAT payments as well as supporting local jobs? A bed tax would have an adverse effect on local tourism, which already has historically high overheads, says this caller to us this morning. We're continuing with our question, should Galway introduce a tourist tax, particularly here in Galway County Council? And we're joined to get the other side of things now by Adrian Cummins, who is the Chief Executive of the Restaurants Association of Ireland. Adrian, good morning and thanks for joining us on Galway Talks this morning. As we heard just before you came on with Fine Gael Councillor Jimmy McLaren, this is only a look at the moment via the Local Democracy Task Force. But what's your thoughts on the suggestion that there should probably be a levy or a bed tax on hotel bed stays and Airbnb air stays in Galway County?
23: Well, good morning, John. Well, first of all, I don't have a remit for the accommodation sector, but I am within the overall hospitality and tourism industry a representative. And an extra tax is an extra tax on a business. We now know that there's a huge increase in cost of business across all sectors, including our own sector and hospitality, in terms of increased wage inflation, food inflation, and general government increases in the cost of business. So an extra tax on a tourist coming in will have another impact in our businesses. It'll also make us put us into more, what would you call it, more of a costly destination to come into Ireland. I know it's only €2, €3 per night per person, but when you multiply it all up, it's still an extra cost on the business to transfer that tax into central exchequer. So we are, opposed to this tax. We haven't heard from government whether this is going to happen or not. It wasn't in the programme for government, but we see different councils around the country starting to talk about it and starting to look at issues around how could they implement it. But that would have to come under primary legislation. So I think there's a long road to go on this yet.
4: Yeah, but is there not an argument there that we need this funding and the generation of this funding to actually put it into services in localities, whether it be street cleaning or different amenities we need in parts of Galway County, but also in the city as well?
23: No, I disagree with that, and I'll tell you why, John. When you have a tax, so let's take road tax. I think road tax should be ring fenced and put into what it says in the tin for roads. For a bed tax for tourism, that should be ring fenced and used for, in terms of marketing the area locally, internationally, and also maybe from a capital expenditure point of view. But I don't believe in transferring tax from one pot into another sector where the sector that is giving the tax doesn't see the benefits of it. I think that has to be in part of primary legislation, that whatever is raised through tax for tourism bed tax is spent on tourism product or capital assistance or marketing for the sector.
4: So it needs to be ring-fenced if we are going down that road, that's what you're saying?
23: Absolutely, it has to be ring-fenced. And, when you add up this tax, It could come to 20, 30 million, a lot of money, but it needs to be, we need to make sure that it is spent wisely and that it's for exactly what it was to do with originally, which is for tourism and hospitality purposes.
3: Do you really think it could have a negative impact on tourism here in Galway and across Ireland? Because a lot of people make the point that we're not actually competing with some of the cheap holiday destinations like your Spain or Portugal, Croatia, that we're a premium product, that we go for the high-end Americans and different international visitors who will spend in this country. Is it not an argument that a few euro here and there won't make that much of a difference to them?
23: Well, I'll give you an example. I remember distinctly a long time ago when the old Great Southern Hotel was in place on the periphery of Galway, when it was open, when it was being officially opened. And back then it was about the high spender, that was our target market. But I remember a person at the end of the audience putting up their hand. Well, the backpacker of today could be your Rolls-Royce BMW spender in a couple of years' time. So I don't believe in targeting one sector over another in terms of an audience and visitor coming into Ireland. I think we have very good products for all ranges of people wanting to come to Ireland. Those that have a lot of money, and that could be from the American market, but it could be those that have not so much to spend, and that could be from mid European market, maybe Germany, Eastern Europe also. So there, you know, we can't just put all our eggs into one basket. I think we have to have a diverse range of markets for our industry.
3: Is there not an argument to be made as well to perhaps a lot of the larger hotels can actually afford to absorb some of this cost in the form of a tourism tax, considering as well the reprieve they've gotten, the hospitality sector has gotten as in a reduction of the VAT down to 9%?
23: Yeah, well, I think if you're paying a tax, it has to be a level playing pitch. And it was on another station this morning with regard to revenue audits for our industry. I mean, you have to treat everybody with respect and treat everybody equally in our industry. So just because it might be a big brand hotel, an international brand, and they're being asked to pay most of the tax, I think it has to be right through a sector and it needs to be fair and balanced. If it comes in, and I don't believe it'll come in for a number of years' time, because it's not in the programme for government. I think this is a kite flying at the moment by a number of local authorities. And I would safely say this, we can look at money going into local authorities, and we need to make sure that that money has been spent accurately and so that we're not seeing these issues in terms of overspend in certain projects. That really annoys people that are paying their taxes. So let's start with basics. Let's make sure we get all our ducks in a row in what we're spending at the moment. And then we should look at if there is a need for an extra tax base within the economy. So all I have to say is just the National Children's Hospital, how much million overrun is that? And if that was done right from day one, we wouldn't have a deficit of about 1.25 billion on a project that was originally 700 million. So that's my point in terms of taxation. Let's spend wisely what we have at the moment.
3: In terms of the tourism season this year, how has it been for us here in Galway and across Ireland?
23: It has been patchy enough, to tell you the truth, John. There's a lot of the feedback I'm getting is tourists are on the ground, but they're not spending as much as they used to. So the spend is down, but there's still bodies going around. The ESO figures shows that the visitors to Ireland are up, but the number of days are down that they spend in Ireland, and also the spend is down slightly as well from certain markets. And there's a cost of living crisis in every country across Europe because of what's happening in the Middle East. So we're really dependent on American market, and we're slightly over-dependent at the moment if we got a big shock in the US market.
3: Mm. And just to a counterpoint, is there an onus on the likes of the hospitality sector to play fair ball with consumers as well? Because a lot of people make the point that there have been concessions by government, whether that be that reduction of the VAT. But on the other side of things, we're seeing, particularly in the hotel sector, which I know you don't represent, price racketeering when there's big concerts and big events in places like Dublin and in other parts of the country. But even for certain restaurants that, okay, the VAT has come down on food, but prices have remained the same. Is it not an onus to pass it on to the consumer?
23: Well, there was no diktat that came from government that we What they did say is this is to help your business stay alive in terms of helping your margin. So, you know, I think that issue around passing on the VAT reduction is dead and buried at the moment.
3: And I think we just got Adrian's point there. We'll leave it there for today because his line has dropped us. But Adrian Cummins, the Chief Executive of the Restaurants Association of Ireland, thank you for joining us on Galway Talks this morning. Coming back, we're looking back at the weekend in sport with our head of sport, Ollie Turner, as the Galway Camogie team narrowly missed out on going back-to-back in the All-Ireland Senior Camogie Championship.
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7: You're listening to Galway Bay FM and this is Galway Talks with John Moore. It's time to look back at the weekend in sport now. We're joined by our head of sport, Ollie Turner. Ollie, we better start with the Galway Camogie team, narrowly missing out on going back-to-back in the Senior Camogie Championship, but they fought hard at the end.
8: And they made a great comeback at the end. They just came up short. You know, you look back then at every individual incident and you think, God, when you only lose by a point, what if this happened or what if that happened? But, you know, they very much put it up to Cork. There's nothing between the two sides. There hasn't been for the last 3 years. Cork had that purple patch in the early and middle part of the second half, which stretched their lead out to 2 goals, and they were the only 2 goals in the match. And that just gave Galway a mountain to climb. They almost climbed it, but just fell short by one. I suppose, you know, there'll be lots of talking points at the end of the game. The fact that Cork had a 6-point lead, then they got very cynical, and the amount of fouling that went on in the closing moments.
9: Sure, there'll be a black card.
8: All day long when you look at the way they exploited the rules, but that's the way it is. The different player took a yellow card every time, especially in the final quarter. There were some serious hits went in, and even from a Galway perspective, there were yellow cards dished out as well. The referee let the game go. And in the end, look, I don't think we can have too many complaints. Galway had plenty of chances to win the game. They didn't move on. And I hope the girls get the recognition they deserve. They're the top two teams, I'd say, ever in Camogie, Galway and Cork right now. It's just a pity they've only won All-Ireland to show from the last 3 years against Cork. But I've no doubt they'll be back next year to take it back.
7: It's funny, you say the referee let the game flow and fair play to him. But a lot of the challenges in that Camogie final, if it was in a hurling game, sort of a shoulder to the chest, you'd be getting a free out free in.
8: Well, there was definitely room for a couple of frees, and Galway seemed to be at the wrong end of one or two decisions as well. But it went both ways. I think, you know, Carl Murray questioned whether Hawkeye was in use. I mean, we do know it was there for junior and intermediate, the matches beforehand, because I checked that out. But why wasn't it put up on the screen that we could see, especially the two contentious ones that Kerry Dolan had shots at? Now, they might have been over the post and they might have been a kneel, but show it to the crowd and show it to the people at home so that you can guarantee it rather than just saying on the sideline, no, Hawkeye, I have had a look at it and it's definitely wide. And yeah, well, sure, we're just taking you at your word. Like, why? The technology is there. It's only going to take 10 seconds. It's not like VAR in soccer where you could lose 2 minutes. And just put everyone's mind

0: it is, because you could definitely see, and players tend to know, like Carrie Dolan would know if the ball went wide, and she was protesting that it was inside the post. So those kind of things leave a bit of a bitter taste. But look, we hit the wides. I wouldn't blame Carrie either for the short free. People talk about, oh, what if she tapped that free over the bar? We're back within four. We'd have drawn the game. Players of the brilliance of Carrie Dolan make a decision at a moment's notice. And there was only 54 minutes on the clock. So there was actually 11 minutes left when you take into the injury time. So she tried to make something happen at that point. And I'd never criticise a player of her class for doing that. It didn't come off. We didn't get the point. But, you know, Galway had enough time at that point to try and generate something. And I think she felt from the run of the play that Galway needed a goal to truly get back in the game. And she was proven right.
1: Galway Camogie manager Cathal Murray made the point that if we are looking at integration in the next year or so, touch wood, that we need to really step up and award these players and really fund a holiday for them as well, rather than having them going around to clubs shaking the bucket over the coming
0: years. Yeah, you can't just have one rule for the men because they filled the ground with 82,000, so therefore we have the money to give Limerick and to give Galway a few pound of a grant for a holiday. Sorry, girls, you only brought in 33,000. That just doesn't quite constitute
1: record
0: enough.
1: Record crowd.
0: Of course it is. The bottom line is here, if it's integration, take the 82,000 from the men's All-Ireland hurling final, take the 33,000 from the women's Camogie final, and pool all your resources there to fund whatever you need to fund for the four teams in the final. Now, the fact that Galway have two of those teams is neither here nor there. It doesn't matter who's in it. You can't just say because the men take in more money than the women, then they get more money for their holiday. Or as it turns out, the women get no money at all. That's nonsense. And to have those girls like Galway and Cork going round cap in hand now to sponsors and to supporters to fund a holiday, which should be an absolute given, I think it's embarrassing. And like, this should be just made go away. Will you give them their check for 50 grand or whatever is needed? And if it needs to be topped up, of course, that, you know, 50 grand isn't going to cover a squad of 40 or whatever it is going abroad, but it'll go a long way. Give them something. Don't give them nothing. God above, after the spectacle they've put on, and now for 3 years in a row, I think it's just incumbent on the GAA to just sort that out straight away.
1: Homecoming this evening?
0: Yeah, Claren Bridge. It'll probably be seven by the time the girls get there. Won't be any later than that because obviously, John, you want to get these things done before dark because the owl evenings are coming in now big time. I even noticed the throw-in times now. 6 o'clock is the latest you're going to get on the club championship games around the county, regardless of lights. So that'll probably be getting shorter again as the weekends go on. The gates will be open at six. There'll be plenty of music there as well. And we'll know the route of the homecoming. I mean, I know the Ballinasloes are on already, wanting the team to drive through there on the way back. Look, I'd cut the girls a bit of slack in this instance as well. I'm sure they're cheesed off. You know, they could do like the Cork men and not bother having a homecoming at all, which was happened last year. That's not on either because, you know, there's plenty of supporters there that made the trip to Dublin and want to welcome these girls back because they are supreme athletes. And what I loved yesterday, I saw the video of Tommy Devan of the Galway ladies footballers getting on the bus and going up to support the Camogie girls. That's what it's all about. That's the kind of thing you like to see amongst Galway teams, a solidarity amongst the maroon and white. And we'll show those girls a bit of solidarity this evening.
1: Elsewhere, Antrim were very impressive in the intermediate and then Armagh had a good win in the junior.
0: Yeah, it was bizarre really that there was a girl in the Armagh team that, you know, had lined out for Cavan as well, having played Armagh ladies football but played with Cavan against Armagh in the Camogie because of a quirk in the rules there with the club that she joined. That was a bit bizarre, wasn't it? To play with and against your own county in the space of a fortnight in the two different championships. Antrim look strong. They look like they're well up for senior Camogie next year. And God knows we need a couple of teams from somewhere. Like Kilkenny have fallen off a bit, but you need Waterford to get back on again. They look like they were going to be the next big threat. But Galway and Cork are miles ahead, John, in Camogie. There's no point saying any different. And if they're kept apart, that'll be the final again next year, unless something changes. Of course, it wasn't just Camogie at the weekend, John. We had a lot of action in the club hurling championships. Just to run through, Gort had a big win over Moy Cullen, 124-216. Athenry Turlochmore might have been the game of the weekend. Athenry edged it by 2 points in the end. Clarenbridge, again, had only 2 points to spare over Crockwell, their neighbours. Tommy Larkins laid down the marker. Now, they seem to have a kind of the Indian sign over Loughrea. That's three of the last four championship meetings they've won now. 316-117. The champions aren't panicking because, of course, it's a long road. But Larkins looked good. Ardrahan overcoming Climber Daly by a point. Sarsfields and Castlegar drew. Very good start to the championship. While St. Thomas's, they're not going anywhere soon either. 23 points to 19 over Ardmore Murray. And Lee Mellows had 7 points to spare over Cappy. They were the senior results. Intermediate, some of the highlights. Teen Abidjanari looked great. They were too strong for Cairn Moore. Askar Fohana had 4 points to spare over Kinvara. Kennedy Militrum demolished Kalimer. Ballandarine had plenty to spare over Rahu Newcastle as well. And Meelic Aircourt put 229 on the board against Portumna. Then you had wins as well for Pierce's over Ballygar. In the intermediate championship, Shkahana, Mobellu, Mylock, Shkabellu had a 2 point win over Mullia, and Kilkenarn saw off Beha. So 16 matches played at the weekend. Next weekend we'll have 16 more in the football.
1: Yeah, I mean, told as well the Camogie team are going to go to Duggan Park around 5 o'clock, so that has been confirmed.
0: Good.
1: As well.
0: Good.
1: So into rugby now, the Connacht women's team had a great win over Ulster.
0: Yeah, they had, and this is fantastic to see, because you know Connacht have had a good run over Ulster in recent years. That's 4 wins in a row now. Of course, look, it's all going to be down about can they get a result away to Leinster in Donnybrook next weekend. It might be possible. Of course, for Connacht, they were very much looking at their Ireland internationals, Anna McGann and Maeve Dealey, who are the real powerhouses in a 15-10 victory. But Leinster were beaten by Munster in their opening game as well. So 39-19 suggests Munster are the strongest team, but Connacht will have Munster at home. So maybe we could go and squeak something out of that Leinster game next weekend and set up a title decider against Munster. That might be a big ask, but you know, getting them back to Dexcom, who knows if that gets to be the way it is in the final round.
1: Elsewhere, Galway United, a nil-all draw at Drogheda United.
0: Yeah, it was a proper nil-all draw. I mean, never any danger of a goal being scored there. It was tight. Chances were at an absolute premium. But you know, I suppose from a Galway United perspective, it's another point. And at this stage, you're kind of saying to yourself, just get yourself away from the danger zone at the bottom into mid-table. And, you know, next weekend, Friday night, they can look forward to Bray Wanderers coming to Terryland for an FAI Cup third round game. So that'll take a bit of the pressure off as well. The Galway United women will go to Waterford next weekend, hoping to get back to winning ways as well and keep the pressure on leaders at loan. But for the men, still a good point against a Drogheda side, of course, who came to Terryland and to Eamon DC Park on the opening day of the season and won. So I think it's just good for the lads to be back. It probably took them a while, John, to get back used again to Eamon DC Park, having been in Pearce Stadium for the last 6 weeks. So it's kind of back to some semblance of normality.
1: Elsewhere, it's day one of the European Athletics and European Aquatics Championships.
0: Yeah.
1: And poor Charlene Maudsley is out through injury, but there's a lot happening.
0: Yeah, Mark English, Kian McPhillips in the 800 will be fancying their chances of getting medals. Of course, Mark English getting through his heat, no problems in the opening round as well. And McPhillips likewise. There are 3 Galway athletes involved, John. Now, I know they're in the relay teams, but we'll keep a close eye. 46 Irish athletes, by the way. It's a huge team. And they're very hopeful of getting at least 3 medals. But you're looking at Lucas Fadden from GCH in the men's 4x1, Andrew Egan and Sean Doggett, both in the 4x4. And in swimming, Galway's John Short, he'll be in individual action in the 50 metres backstroke tomorrow. Again, we'll be keeping our fingers crossed for Galway to medal at these games.
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1: And that is it for the programme for today. My thanks to Sarah Grealish, who produced, and Shannon, who took your calls on reception. Coming up tomorrow morning between 9 and 12, 1 in 10 children going without asthma medication as families struggle with the costs. We'll be getting the latest report from Galway Gardaí. Events planned across Galway for her outdoor weeks. And we'll have live music from Sulk Hogan. All that and a lot more between 9 and 12 tomorrow morning. Up next, it's Mark Roberts filling in for Ronan Larder on the Live Wire between 12 and 3. Between 12 and 1, he's a pure golden hour. And we've plenty more keeping you up to date throughout the course of the afternoon and evening here on Galway Bay FM as well. From all of us here in Galway Talk, stay safe and have a wonderful Monday afternoon. Bye-bye.

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1: Good afternoon. Our top stories at 12. Road traffic came out as the most common type of offence in Galway in 2025, while burglary has been listed as the lowest ranking crime. 465 staff at the state's Property Registration and Mapping Agency, Thalcha Éireann, are to begin industrial action on Monday in a dispute over pay and grading. And a €500 million undersea cable project between Ireland and Wales had to be rerouted following concerns it would disturb the fictional grave of Dobby from Harry Potter.
2: Meanwhile, in sport, the Galway Camogie team are heading home this evening. They'll be arriving into Clarenbridge GA at 7 o'clock. In rugby, all eyes will be on Energia Park in Donnybrook next Saturday as the Connacht women look to follow up their win over Ulster against Leinster. In athletics, 46 Irish athletes have begun the European Championships in Birmingham, and a similarly strong European Aquatics Championships team from Ireland, including John Short, who will be in action tomorrow.
1: Join Ollie Turner, myself, Bernadette Prendergast, and the rest of the team for these stories in full and more at 1. Now, a death notice for Galway. Tommy Goonan Coolfin Abbey Lochray. Reposing at St. Ignatius' Funeral Home, Dunairy, today from 5, with removal at 7 to the Church of the Assumption Abbey. Funeral afterwards to Abbey Cemetery. 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
4: 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Irish Heritage Council have been in touch. 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And Circus Gerbola is back in Galway. 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

FM, playing Galway's best music mix. It's Pure Gold. It's a Monday afternoon. Mark with you till 3. Hope we find you well and happy. If you want a shout out on the show, we'd love to hear from you. Drop us a WhatsApp to 086-3833-553. We kicked off the show today with Crowded House and Don't Dream It's Over, followed by Feel It, The Temperer. What a tune from 98. And there you have Best of My Love, The Sound of the Emotions from 1977. It is Pure Gold. 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

0: 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Pure Gold, we kicked off there with Tom Petty, Free Fallin', and that, of course, from the pen of Glenn Tilbrook and Chris Tifford, who were like the Lennon and McCartney of the 80s, pretty much. Squeeze, when labelled with love. We have a couple of great competitions we're running all this week. 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
0: Dry today with early mist or fog patches quickly clearing to give sunny spells hazy at times. Highest temperatures of 17 to 21 degrees with a light southeasterly or variable breeze. 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
1: And the pollen count today for Monday is low. 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